Eminem, Without Me. That one is coming in at number 67 as we're counting down the top 106.7 songs of summer. And I certainly hope that it has been the most awesome 4th of July weekend of Megan Holiday. It's K-Rock.

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Okay, doing a little Rock Lobster with the B-52s and Megan Holiday, and I am getting out of here, handing things over to Postmaster Johnny as we continue counting down the top 106.7 songs of summer. Here we go with Incubus at number 60. I wish you were here. I love you, and I'll see you tomorrow. It is K-Rock.

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It's Postmaster Johnny. We're still counting down your songs of summer. And spoiler alert, yeah, Teen Spirit and Linkin Park, probably not going to be at number one or even number two. I don't know. You'll have to listen and find out. It's K-Rock.

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3: Hey, you talked to Mark lately?
2: I haven't really talked to him, but he looks pretty down.
3: 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Yeah, well, maybe we should cheer him up then.
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1: Wow, look at her.
0: I know.
1: Man, I've never seen Sharon look so bad before.
0: I did once before, but this is pretty bad.
1: Yeah, what do you think she got up to last night?

Hey, it's Jen Hatmaker. Here's what I've learned in midlife. Joy isn't the reward you earn after all the work is done. Joy is the work. That's what this new series on For the Love is all about. The sacred,

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I'm launching a new show. 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

106.7 K-Rock, it is Postmaster Johnny. We are counting down your songs of the summer, and I'm a little disappointed. I don't see any Black Eyed Peas in this list.

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4: 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Far too kind.

106.7 K-Rock, it is Postmaster Johnny. We are counting down your songs of the summer, and this is high on my list because of the movie Surf's Up. You remember that movie, the Surfing Penguin movie? Dude, come on. It's like the greatest movie ever. You got Surfing Penguins, you got this song, and you got Chicken Joe, man. Need I say less?

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shockingly, it is being reported now that the emergency rooms were at an all-time low yesterday. 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How do you feel about that? 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

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How is Santeria by Sublime like not the number one song of the summer? That's like everybody's go-to song of the summer. But anyways, the list goes on, and let's see what number one will be.

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That song had me dancing in my car seat when it was brand new in 2003. What's up? It is Postmaster Johnny. 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What's it gonna be?

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13: 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I'm Megan Holliday, and that was the K-Rock Concert Calendar.
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1: Hi, this is Julia Wolf, and this is my new song, In My Room. 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
2: Ah, it's the age-old question. 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
2: I spaced out and I missed the exit, and then immediately got caught in gridlock traffic.
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2: 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And I was like, no! And of course, every single time, there's never an exit. Like, there's exits on the freeway left and right everywhere you go. And then as soon as you are stuck in it, oh no.
3: There's a 10-mile stretch where there's no exit.
2: Yeah. Or the next exit is a freeway. That's going to make things even worse.
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1: Interpol.
2: What if you could see what's happening inside your body? 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
19: Yassine Bounou, Bono, was born in Montreal, raised in Casablanca, and made his name as a goalkeeper at Sevilla. Round of 16, Morocco against Spain. 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He saved Sergio Busquets. Pablo Sarabia, going first, had hit the post. Spain eliminated. Morocco through. Bounou ran the length of the pitch, hands raised. The first Arab nation to a World Cup quarterfinal. First African team to a semifinal would come next. His mother joined him on the pitch.
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14: 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I'm Megan Holliday, and that was the K-Rock Concert Calendar.
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0: about your favorite swear word, the one that we can't say probably on K-Rock, wish we could, and then the first time you ever did it. First time, I remember the first time I put my middle finger up. I remember that being a real problem in my house.
1: Who did you do it to? Or did you just put
0: it up? I think I probably just did it to one of my sisters, and I remember my dad was not happy. He's like, never again, unless you're in traffic.
1: Oh,
0: no,
1: nice.
0: No, he said, no, he's like, you better not do, I better not see that again, or I'll cut that finger off, or something like that.
1: I think it's funny that, so we told our parents and stuff, oh, you know, Wesley swore, and this is the word he used, and all of them were pretty supportive.
0: Especially
1: my father-in-law said the word is actually okay to use in certain contexts. And I was like, I don't think so.
0: Every word I think is okay to use in certain contexts. I mean, right? Even the, you know, the worst words.
2: I gotta get some words that aren't.
0: I don't know. I feel
3: but
0: like.
3: But how old is Wesley?
1: 4.
3: He doesn't understand the context of it, though, does
1: no,
3: he?
1: No, uh-uh.
0: Just turned 4. They want to place your bets on what, I mean, I assume, what word would you say you use the most in your house? Like, what is your favorite?
1: We are pretty good about not swearing in our house, at
0: you
1: least I think.
0: You say F a lot on the podcast, on the Showtime podcast. You say F word a lot.
1: Yeah, but when my kid is around, I'm pretty good at filtering that out. But when my friends come over, it's F this, F that, S word, just everything.
0: Yeah.
1: And I don't really know how much of it he's picking up, but I am being blamed for him using this word.
0: It's funny because the F word rhymes with truck, and truck I think is a big word, so I think it's a slight variation, but easy for a kid to say.
2: See, truck is a big word.
0: No, truck is not.
1: Okay, and spell it, Vanessa.
0: Truck is not a big word as far as like a hard word to say, but I'm saying as far as kids use truck a lot. It's one of their big words.
1: One of their big words. And when he first started saying truck, it sounded like the F word.
0: Right.
1: Because he couldn't do the tr part for a long time.
0: I'm going to guess, I know it's the obvious guess, but I think I'm just going to go with the F word. I mean, it's the funniest one.
1: It's the funnest one to say.
0: The funnest
1: too.
0: One, and it can mean.
3: I mean, that's
0: so
3: the one that your kids like to say, right, Klein?
0: They love that one. That's right.
4: Shut up! God damn it! Yeah. I want to go.
5: Peace.
0: Right.
5: Stupid.
0: Yeah. Yeah. Do that again, you'll be in big trouble.
5: Stupid. Stupid man.
0: Okay, listen. Do not curse. It's not okay.
5: I'm kissed, bro. Right. Oh yeah, then we could party and we could look at each other's V words.
0: I don't like this. That's how parenting goes in my house.
1: Uh-huh. Look, I love that all of the swear words were said except for vagina.
3: Yeah.
1: They have to say V word.
0: Right. They use all the words.
1: God, it's like an episode of Maury.
0: It really is. That's every dinner in my house.
1: What was the first word that they used? Do you remember? Or do they all kind of blend together? Because I feel like this is such a rite of passage for every parent and every kid. Every kid remembers their first swear word.
0: I think it was the F word. It's had to have been.
1: Yeah.
0: And it had
1: they
0: to
1: just
0: been
1: went right to the goods.
0: It had to have been because I think of all the times where they were in their car seats in the back seat and some guy would cut me off or someone would do something in traffic.
1: I say damn it a lot. That's probably the one that I let slip
0: on
1: the road.
0: F you. Like, I just feel like I say that and then they probably just pick up on it. So that's on me. I'll take the heat on that one. But clearly you heard the proof right there in what Omar played.
1: Yeah, penis F.
0: So, yeah. So I think that was...
3: They're very creative, by the way. Kudos to them.
1: I like mixing and matching.
0: Yeah, they're like wordsmiths.
1: I also thought maybe the first swear word that he would use would be the P word because there's plenty of them in the house. I've got 3 pussy cats.
0: Oh, right, puss.
3: I have a guess. Is it dick?
1: No, it's not dick. That is nowhere to be found.
0: Jake, you have a guess?
2: Yeah, God damn it.
1: God damn it is one I say often if I trip or I fall, drop something.
0: Right.
1: Like if something goes wrong, that's the one that's just automatic, especially when driving and things like that. So I would have thought that would be the first one or the S word.
0: Vanessa, any guesses? This is Allie's young son, a big rite of passage, said his first dirty word.
6: The B word.
1: Mm.
0: Which one?
6: The B-O-O-B.
1: Booby kiss.
6: Can I say that?
0: You could say boobs. You think his first word is boobs?
6: And I know that's not a bad word, but maybe for a little kid. And there's a
1: like
6: bunch
1: you?
6: Of boobs over there.
0: Right. That's funny.
7: There's a bunch of boobs over there.
0: There are a lot of boobs over there.
1: That's just boob city.
0: Boob city at Allie's house. All right. Johnny, got a guess?
8: Yeah, I think it's the S word.
0: Yeah.
8: When we say when we all drop something.
1: Yep.
0: That is true.
2: Stupid? Yeah.
0: No. I think that the reality is that is probably the go-to. When you drop something, you burn your... It's a lot. The S word, I think, is the number one thing that people probably say. Yeah. Ah, shit.
1: But it is a word that we have said on the air recently.
0: Recently?
1: And you didn't dump out of it, because technically we don't have to.
0: Hmm. I don't know.
1: And now Katie's blaming me and saying she can't have the show on in the house anymore or in the car.
0: Oh, she's blaming you saying that he heard this word on our show.
1: From me.
0: And now he's saying it.
1: Mm-hmm.
0: Here we go. Let's see if any of us are right. Oh,
2: sounds
0: boy.
2: Like the F word.
0: Oh,
1: he mixed
0: boy.
1: Them all together.
9: Where did you hear that word?
10: At school.
9: Who said that?
10: No one said it.
0: At school, he
2: yeah,
0: said
2: not
0: he heard
2: an arc,
0: it.
2: Though.
1: I know he's not an arc. He's like, no one said it.
0: Yeah, I
1: like
0: that.
1: Said it.
0: Yeah, because bitches get stitches. He knows, right?
10: Bitch.
9: Where did you hear that word?
10: At school.
9: Who said that?
10: No one
1: said it. He's like, stop wow. hassling me, bitch.
3: Yeah. Excellent, excellent delivery.
0: Yeah, strong delivery, right?
1: And this was as he.
0: Yeah,
1: this was as he woke up and was headed down the stairs. So he's still in his pajamas, dragging his blankie down the stairs, going, bitch.
0: Don't you have audio, Omar, of Allie's wife calling her a prissy little bitch?
3: Yeah, I do.
0: I would argue that maybe.
1: Oh, my kid was probably sitting right next to her.
0: She's probably the culprit of this. I mean, this is
2: totally.
0: This is audio from our show when she got mad at you and she called, and she, I believe, called you that.
11: You're being a little prissy bitch.
1: Yeah, right.
0: So there you go.
1: You know, maybe we are using that word around the house.
0: Runs in the family, apparently.
1: Yeah.
0: Yeah, I hear you.
1: And there are a lot of boobs and a lot of bitches in my house.
0: Unbelievable. What a milestone moment.
1: Bitches.
0: Well, congratulations.
1: Well, I guess we do say it a lot.
0: That's a lot. Yeah, Omar can play a lot of clips of your whole family saying bitch.
10: Bitch.
9: Where did you hear that word?
1: Everywhere, apparently.
0: Every second of my life.
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0: can all agree that being cheated on is a terrible feeling. And if you've ever experienced it, it sucks. You start putting the pieces together. You start going, wait a minute, can't be. And then you go, yep, there's the proof. People usually deny that cheating is happening until you hit them with the cold, hard facts of the reality. Even then, sometimes they go, still, it's not, what you're saying isn't true. It's
1: or
0: not.
1: They do the whole, I was going to tell you.
0: Right, I was going to tell you, or da-da-da. But there's a different type of cheating that is happening now, and is not the standard relationship cheating on each other stuff, which, you know, has been around for a long time. This is the food cheating, and we're not even talking about the food cheating that I do when I will eat a pizza on my way home before I will sit with my family for a dinner and pretend I never ate the food pizza. That is, that a drive-in pizza, like I call it, or a drive-in slice, that is another type of food cheating. But in this particular case, Jake the Nerd has been doing something very shameful that he feels a lot of remorse about.
2: And so bad.
0: I think you should, because it's the same.
2: Real bad.
0: I have felt this way before. I think everyone will say that at some point they have done exactly what you did, and there is a weird feeling of guilt that comes with it.
2: Yeah, man. For the longest time, ever since I moved to L.A., I've been living in the Burbank area, and since almost day one, I've had a favorite pizza place, which is Central Park Pizza in Burbank.
0: And you have been a regular there for...
2: Regular, and it's a small shop. It's literally hole in the wall. It's like inside a batting cage. It's like four people that work there. I almost know them all by name.
1: So, yeah, do they know you by name?
0: No, he's back. That weirdo's back.
2: I think they
0: back.
2: Know me by my order, because I have a very specific
1: what
2: order.
1: What up, Stinky?
0: Do they know? You said they know you by your odor?
2: My order.
0: Oh, okay.
2: You dick.
0: I'm pretty sure it was they know you by your odor,
2: too. I think they know me by both.
0: Right. So so you've been there, would you say, hundreds of times?
2: Easy, yeah.
0: Okay.
1: What is your order?
2: I get a large with pepperoni and sausage, but I get it with white sauce, like cream sauce instead of red.
0: Ugh. Hold the deodorant.
3: I can't wait till he stops giving me the jab, because he's going to put on the weight plus.
0: Oh, my God.
1: And
0: I can't
1: a large
0: wait.
1: Pizza for one person.
3: Right. What the hell are you doing,
2: Jake? It's going to last you for like 3 days.
3: Yeah, oh, my God, man.
0: Elmar, I am so looking forward
3: right?
0: to Jake.
3: It's going
0: to
3: be the best.
0: When Jake stops taking the jab, he is going to be enormous.
2: Good pepperoni rolls.
1: They say you gain it back within a month.
0: I can't
1: and
0: wait.
1: You gain it back four times faster.
3: Yep.
2: With two ranches.
0: He's still
1: that is too many ranches.
0: He's still telling us his order.
2: It's good ranch. Is perfect.
1: So does it mix well with the white sauce that you asked for already?
0: In addition to the large pizza, which you figured out a
2: sometimes
0: way to make.
2: Extra large, actually.
0: What is it?
2: Sometimes extra large.
0: So you go,
3: damn.
0: So in addition to the extra large pizza where you replace the tomato sauce, the one healthy thing, with the cream sauce, you then also add two ramekins of ranch on the side, and you get a pepperoni roll.
2: No, no, it's numerous rolls. There's like 20 rolls in a order.
1: Really?
2: Yeah, they're super good.
1: That's oh, my.
0: Jake's new nickname is going to be Numerous Rolls. All right, so you go to this place.
1: Hey, Jake the Quake, welcome back, buddy.
0: You've been going to this
2: boom,
0: place for a while. It's like they see all the cups like Jurassic Park as Jake's approaching the restaurant. The water rings. So then you go there.
1: He's here.
0: And what is the situation now?
2: Well, now I have to admit, and I feel bad, I have a new favorite pizza place in Burbank.
1: And I'm amazed that you even discovered a new pizza place, because I have a pizza place that we go to,
0: right.
1: And I don't veer from that. There's other places in our neighborhood that I could try, but I don't want to because I'm afraid I won't like it as much. And then what if you do like it better and
0: right.
1: you have to make a switch?
0: Then you feel bad, because especially if you've built up any sort of rapport. So you
2: tried it because it's the pizza place. It's like this fancy new chain that's right across the street from the AMC in Burbank called Slice House.
0: Right. I know that place. Good.
2: And yeah, it's great. And I have a new favorite pie there, a new favorite slice. And I feel bad because it sounds like a big chain as opposed to the mom and pop shop I was used to. And yeah, I just feel like a complete ass.
0: Well, so you have
1: shit.
0: Completely aborted. You have a completely now, like, ghosted your old place? Like, have not been back since? Or
2: I haven't been back for almost 2 months now. I've been getting pizzas from Slice House now.
1: Dude, they're probably going to go out of business.
0: The place that Jake was keeping afloat?
1: Yeah.
0: The extra
1: because
0: large?
1: The extra large with all those pepperoni rolls? They were counting on that, what, every week?
0: And do you have to walk by the first place? Are they close enough? Because I know I had a situation where there was two similar places, same block. And I used to go to one all the time, and then I started going to the other one. And then I would have to walk by the first one, sometimes seeing the very people that I used to see, and they would see me walk to the other one, and I would almost go a different way back just so if I was holding leftovers, I didn't walk by them because I felt so guilty about
1: yeah.
0: it.
2: No, they don't see me. Like I said, they're like
0: back
2: in
0: the well,
2: hole
0: pretty
2: the
0: soon
2: wallet.
0: They'll see you. See you from space.
2: But luckily they don't see me now.
1: You don't think to yourself, maybe I should split the difference
0: right.
1: a little bit?
0: 50-50?
1: Yeah,
2: I can't help it right now. I got this new one. Like, it's called like the Wise Guy. I like it so much. It's like my favorite pizza in the world right now.
1: And what's on that one?
2: It's got pepperoni sausage. It's got that that white cheese I like. And I get it with hot honey. It's badass.
1: I mean, it is a completely different experience, pizza.
0: Do you do the just slices, or you do the full extra large pizzas for yourself?
2: Oh, no, I get the full pizza, because that's how you can get it delivered by Uber Eats.
0: Right.
1: God, you lazy.
0: Oh, man. All right. Well, I thought this was going to be more about the shame of you cheating on one place with another place.
1: But it's about different shame.
0: It's about the shame.
2: I think it's both shames.
0: You're putting into your own body. And do you ever think you'll go back and give a proper goodbye to the place you went to for so long, so many years?
2: I'm thinking about it. Those pepperoni rolls are pretty dope.
1: You know, 818 said I switched up. This is interesting that they feel guilty about switching Starbucks.
0: Ah, I know that feeling, too.
1: It broke my heart, but it was a new year, and I had to make changes. But you're not making changes. You're just going to a different Starbucks.
0: Listen, there is – insert whatever – listen, my wife goes to get her nails done at a place on Ventura, and one of the people from that place literally opened up their own place next door. They're touching.
1: Oh,
0: they're next
1: whoa.
0: Door. And she now has to walk by the one that she had gone to for years. And everyone waves because they know her. And she kind of waves and then walks into the door next door. And it has created this weird,
1: animosity.
0: Turf war. And now it's a real, like, who's loyal and who's not anymore. And it's crazy because, once again, I feel
1: and
0: like...
1: same price, probably?
0: Yeah, it's all the same. Everything looks identical. But for some reason, there's something that's going on with that. And people have to make that decision to themselves. Do I stay loyal or do I...
1: Well, do you stay loyal to the person or the establishment?
0: Right.
1: That's the other part of it.
0: Right.
1: You know, and if that person leaves, do you follow or do you say, hey, this is my routine. I'm going to the same place every time and I can't change that.
0: I went to the worst Chinese restaurant for years called Wu's Dynasty, and it was terrible. And I went for years because the people seemed so appreciative that when we would go in, and they were so nice and so friendly, and they all your table's ready, of course, because there was a wide open place. And then another much better place opened up, and it took me a while. I mean, I still would eat there for years knowing that there was a much better place, like but I felt so
1: you were in it.
0: I felt so bad.
1: You know that can backfire on you though, because my dad and I would go to this sushi place every single week, and they eventually knew us, and they would
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0: broke her wrist falling up a flight of stairs, which is difficult to do. And two interesting things have happened since. We went in, I guess we'll find out this morning if she needs a full-on surgery after the CT, because I guess if the bone breaks into the nerves, then there's a surgery that has to happen. But, or it just becomes a cast situation.
1: Is this one of those breaks where it's not really that bad, but it's the most inconvenient, costly break?
0: It is. Well, the guy, the doctor came in after the x-rays yesterday and says, good news, bad news. And the good news was one thing, which was, it's broken, but we can fix it. That was the good news. The bad news then
1: proceeds. Isn't that most breaks?
2: Right. Yeah, we can't fix it. Right. Sorry.
1: Yeah, so what break are they like? It's broken forever.
0: The good news was not really good. Was not really good news. The bad news then proceeded to be a list of like 15 different things, which is, this is one of those breaks that, if not handled properly, could result in a lifetime of pain. This is one of those breaks that may require a surgery. If the surgery has to happen, it has to happen in the next 5 days before it starts to heal itself the wrong way. So it was like the good news was like a no news. It was like no news, bad news. It wasn't.
1: The good news is that you're here.
0: Right. We validate parking. Oh, wait, we don't. That was the good news.
1: Oh, man.
0: Then, you know, she told me yesterday she's got this cast on. My wife has never broken anything ever before.
1: Which really?
0: Which is pretty incredible considering I've broken, I don't know, 10 things. 15 things. My kids have all each broken something before. She has broken nothing ever in her life. So this was her first time with a cast ever. And she

0: He said to me, when the guy said the cast is going to be on minimum 4 weeks, but could be up to 8 weeks, depending on how it's healing, she said, I guess that means we're going to have to wait a little bit longer to have sex. And I said, explain that theory at all.
1: Are you on a drought?
0: Oh, yeah. It's the longest drought I think we've ever been on. And it also happened to
1: What is that,
0: coincide.
1: 1 week?
0: No, it's this has been going on now since the middle of December.
1: Oh, okay. That's a
0: Because
1: significant dry spell.
0: for multiple reasons.
1: Because you guys have sex, I think, frequently. Though
0: No,
1: she says that you don't.
0: I
1: Or
0: say
1: you
0: we
1: say that
0: don't.
1: you
0: And
1: don't.
0: she says it's too much. What's wrong with you?
1: Yeah.
0: And
1: So
0: I
1: you've never
0: say,
1: gone longer than a month before?
0: I don't think we've ever gone longer than a month. No, we've never gone longer than a month. That would be crazy. And right now it feels
1: For a
0: like
1: lot of people, that's not that crazy.
0: that's crazy.
2: I want a whole year.
0: That's crazy, Jake. But you're also not married. I mean, this is crazy.
1: But I'm married and I've gone well beyond a month before.
0: You're women. You're two crazies. Did you hear the argument?
1: We are two bitches.
0: Yeah. I didn't say that. I didn't say that. You said that. It's a lot of emotion. You have to figure out a way. This is
1: Well, you go crazy if you don't. And I know, just having known you for a long time, that I can tell when that hasn't happened.
0: Yeah. Allie will just look at me some days and be like, how long's it been? I'm
1: I'm
0: like,
1: like,
0: why are you
1: please
0: saying
1: just
0: that?
1: go into a bathroom or go convince your wife or something,
0: Allie
1: please.
0: Offered to let me use her breastfeeding cubicle here to take
1: It's
0: care
1: a
0: of
1: pump room.
0: It's
1: It's called
0: a pump.
1: A pump
0: She goes,
1: room.
0: go use the pump room and pump. You need it.
1: Jesus.
0: Allie, I'm telling you, it started the end of the year last year. She was away. Then I think I was, she was, then she came back and I was sick. And then there was surgery. And then I had my surgery. And
1: Oh.
0: then
1: You wouldn't have sex after your surgery?
0: I was told I could not. I would have broken the rules, but
1: Yeah, but
0: she's.
1: they say not to drink on medication.
0: Right, I know. And
1: You're just
0: I
1: like,
0: did
1: what?
0: that. I know. I did that. So then there was that. But then there was. And I don't think she wants to have sex with a pig man, and I don't blame her.
1: That I understand.
0: And then she went away again, and then she came back, and it was going to be go time. This was like go time. You're back. No more
1: Now
0: excuses.
1: get on it.
0: And then there was the, and I think she probably made the decision. I either have to go upstairs and have sex,
1: Or break my own
0: or I can
1: wrist.
0: fall on my own wrist. And she went with that. And then as soon as the cast got put on, she's like, "Well, that's going to be another 4 weeks." And by the way, in this time, I missed the New Year's sex, which is
1: Birthday sex.
0: and birthday sex, which are two locked in, guaranteed, ready to go days of the year.
1: Good thing you're not keeping track.
0: And the Christmas sex, missed that.
1: Oh, really? You missed Christmas
0: Of
1: sex?
0: course. I was in full on
1: Oh,
0: recovery.
1: because
0: So,
1: so Christmas Day, you were just sitting in bed.
0: yeah.
1: Wow.
0: All that. Great day. One of the best days. I
1: Oh,
0: felt like
1: that sounds
0: baby
1: nice.
0: Jesus in the manger. It's great. And so
1: But
0: now
1: why does she think that you can't have sex for the entirety of the injury?
0: she said to me, "Why would you want to have sex with me? I'm like a cripple."
1: And you're like, bucket list.
2: I'm into it.
0: And I said, first of all, if you think a cast on your wrist, I could understand maybe if she was in like traction, I would feel guilty or bad about it, maybe.
1: Okay.
0: A cast on a
1: She was
0: wrist?
1: in an iron lung. Maybe I
0: Yeah.
1: wouldn't.
0: A cast on her. I said to her, I've never looked at your wrist. I wouldn't know. To me, that's un it's un not I don't even notice it. It's like a manicure. I don't even notice it
1: It's
0: happening.
1: not essential to the sex having process.
0: No, 0%.
1: So in the in your mind, it's very easily overlooked. But when it's her, if you just had surgery or you just
0: No,
1: broke something,
0: listen.
1: you don't feel like having sex at all. You're not thinking about that. You're on
0: I
1: painkillers and
0: wasn't trying to
1: stuff.
0: have sex with her last night. I did mention it.
1: Sounds like you, yeah, if
0: I
1: you're
0: mentioned
1: bringing
0: it.
1: it up that
0: No,
1: quickly.
0: she meant, I didn't bring it up at all.
1: Because she
0: She
1: knows you're going to bring it up.
0: just mentioned, I guess it's time to reset the clock. And I'm like, reset the clock? Reset the clock? You don't say that until after you had sex. Then you reset the clock. We're just extending the clock.
1: So she's just saying, don't hope for it anytime soon.
0: She goes, it can't happen. I go, in what world can it not happen? And she goes, I have a cast on for at least minimum 4 weeks, up to eight. And I go, huh.
1: If you had, how many casts would you have to have on your body to not have sex?
0: I mean, I have to have a cast on my penis. Outside of
3: You
0: that,
3: still find a way,
0: I
3: dude.
0: find a way. It takes
1: And I would love to hear any I still had sex tales. You know,
0: So I
1: just
0: explode.
1: like,
0: So I.
1: okay, I had this, or I had
0: Yeah.
1: mono, or I was in an induced coma.
0: Right.
1: I still had sex.
0: I asked Grok. I mean, I'll tell you right now what Grok said. And Grok doesn't. Grok is very. Listen to this, Allie. I'm just going to tell you
1: Grok is
0: in real.
1: pro whatever you're about to
0: Hey,
1: say.
0: Grok, my wife broke her wrist and she has a cast on. Is there any reason why we should not have sex for 4 to 8 weeks?
2: Most folks with a simple wrist cast can still have sex without issues, as long as it's comfortable and doesn't strain the injury. Just keep weight off the broken wrist, avoid positions where it's bearing pressure or bending awkwardly.
1: Why'd you have to pick this girl's voice?
2: Since complications like swelling or nerve
0: strain. All right, blah, blah, blah. All right, I heard you said the button.
1: You definitely picked like a sexy girl your Grok voice.
0: I think that's the default Grok.
1: No, it's not.
0: I think that's Grok default. The point is, I've said, do you know how many couples probably have had broken, I had sausage toe. That didn't stop me from having sex. But I understand, I said to her, and this is the point, and people think I'm being an ass right now. And I said to her, if you're not feeling sexy because you have a cast on, I understand, people want to be
1: get
0: in the
1: over
0: mood.
1: It.
0: Yeah, just get over it and lay there. No, I said, then that's a different story. But if you think that I'm going to be dissuaded by this cast, don't worry.
1: 562 said you should focus on pleasuring her.
0: I said that. I said.
1: Did you?
0: I said to her, you should focus on pleasuring.
3: You did not. No, I he's such a liar.
1: Yeah.
0: I didn't think about that. The Klein Alley Show.
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0: With your help, we figured out who's the most attractive on the show, least attractive, who is the nicest, funniest, and now it's meanest. And I'm not looking forward to this, but, you know, we've all got our own list that we've put together to determine who we believe is the meanest on the show. And I don't think anyone wants to be described as being mean. We'll get to that in a second. First, though, a health update, Ali, a very exciting health update on the goat line.
1: Well, I dropped my water ball on my toe, and now I am a sufferer of softness. So, Klein, I want to thank you for being an advocate.
0: You're welcome.
1: Your support is really going to get me through this. Not all heroes wear capes.
0: That's right.
2: Just, it depends on the water bottle that fell, though. Is it just a regular plastic
0: 12-ouncer? No,
2: it's like a big, heavy Erewhon glass bottle.
0: Full or Stanley cup right there on the toe. That's toe shattering.
2: That would cripple you.
0: That's Sausage Toe. Welcome to the Sausage Toe community. We're happy to have you. I'm a Sausage Toe survivor and happy to do the first official 5K limp for Sausage Toe. We will have to put that together.
2: It'll take 7 hours.
0: It's a long ass time. So it's time now for most least.
2: Are you nervous? You seem nervous. Like you're going to be at the top of the list.
0: I don't think I'm going to be any. I don't think anyone would put me as the meanest because I think that.
2: You have the meanest face.
0: I have the meanest face.
2: You look mean.
0: My face looks mean. I got that resting monster face. But I think that the reality is I think I have been nice to everyone here on a personal level and a professional level. I try to be. But I don't think I'm at the top of the list. Jake is Aang. Jake, you put me at the top of your list for meanest?
3: My neighbor finally listened to the show the other day, and the only thing she said was, "They're so mean to you."
4: We all are.
2: I mean,
0: you bring that on yourself, Jake.
3: What are you talking about? No, you're not.
2: Everyone's mean to you.
0: It's funny. I went to pick up this.
3: Everyone's at the top of my list. This
0: is a great example of why this is so messed up. Because the other day, I went to pick Jake up at a 7-Eleven to give him a ride somewhere. I forget where we were even going.
3: No, we were going to Almost Acoustic.
0: Okay. I go to pick Jake up to give him a ride.
3: I had to Uber over there.
0: To be nice. This is me being nice. I pick up Jake and give him a ride. As I'm picking Jake up, he's standing by some guy at the 7-Eleven, who I guess is a listener that he ran into there. And the guy comes up and he's like, "Hey, stop being so mean to Jake." And I go, "Mean to Jake?
2: I'm here to pick him up.
0: I'm literally here to give this guy a goddamn ride to the forum."
2: Not the first time you've done that, by the way. And you buy him a pizza on his birthday every single year.
0: Never said thank you once. I couldn't be not. I don't think
2: including right now. Would have been a great window.
3: I met the guy in the 7-Eleven. The first thing he says to me is like, "You're Jake from Klein Alley, right?" I'm like, "Yeah." He's like, "Klein is so mean to you."
0: Oh, my God.
3: That's the first thing he said.
0: Did you say he's about to pick me up and drive me somewhere?
3: I did say that, but also I had to Uber to that spot because you couldn't get me.
4: I don't know, man. I think Klein might be mean to you, but I think Alley, for me.
5: Why don't you shut up, Jake?
0: I agree. Yeah,
3: she's mean. She's number two.
2: I'm number two, meanest?
3: Oh, wait, no, actually, she's number three.
0: So,
4: who's number two?
0: So what's your list then,
2: Get
0: Jake?
2: Your list straight, you idiot.
0: What's your list?
2: This is so lame.
0: Can you count to five, you loser?
3: Jesus.
0: Who's number one?
3: You.
2: Okay.
0: I'm the meanest.
2: And
0: no
2: who,
0: way.
2: Klein is not the meanest.
0: It's just so false, but go ahead. Right. Let's hear this. Let's hear your list out.
3: Number two, it's Vanessa.
2: When is Vanessa mean to you?
3: Whenever. No, it's not just mean to me. She's just mean to everyone because she's so brutally honest.
4: Well, but I think there's a difference.
6: Wrong with the truth, baby. Someone needs to hear it.
0: Well, I'll tell you right now, not to interrupt you, but Vanessa is number one on my list for meanest.
4: Really?
0: No question.
2: She's not number one on my list.
0: She's not?
4: She's not number one on my list either.
2: She's actually towards the bottom of my list.
0: Really?
6: Wow, interesting.
0: Because Vanessa does not care about feelings. And Vanessa does not take into account how anyone is doing, and she'll say the meanest thing possible, and then she'll go, "Okay, well, what you want from me?"
2: Well, she will say little things like if you say you complain about something having to do with your kids, having to bring them to school, whatever, you're like, "Well, that's why you shouldn't have had kids."
0: Right.
2: You know, it's and you're like, "Well, she's kind of right."
4: I appreciate the honesty. Yeah.
0: Once again,
3: it's also mean.
0: It is mean, it is brutal, and she
4: I don't think the honesty is mean. It's just a matter of fact.
0: Yes.
2: Vanessa, I agree. I think there's a difference between stating the obvious and telling the truth versus being mean.
0: Vanessa,
4: she's not like going over the top, uh-huh. You know, kind of like Ali is towards, you know, the listeners.
2: You're going down, bitch.
0: Hey, Vanessa, out of curiosity,
2: she was being a bitch.
0: Do you have yourself? Did you put yourself at number one on the list for me?
6: I did put myself as number one.
0: Yeah.
2: What?
0: Because she knows.
6: I do know. I feel like sometimes I don't have patience. I literally have to do breathing exercises to relax. Sometimes I snap at Johnny, and then 2 minutes later, I'm like, "Johnny, I'm sorry I snapped, but you gotta listen to me."
2: Right. You also yell at the callers, I believe.
0: A lot of times.
6: Oh, yeah, and when I meet them in person, I'm like, "I'm sorry that I was kind of rude to you. I was just overwhelmed."
0: Yeah.
2: Well, and like, and she will talk issues. To them before they go on the air, and then she'll pick them up afterward and be like, "What happened? You messed it up."
0: Oh, right.
6: That's true.
2: Yeah, to have energy and get to your point.
0: Right. People will, she'll yell at callers before and afterwards.
4: She's just hot blooded. I don't consider that mean, in my opinion.
0: Yeah. All right. Well,
6: I'm passionate.
0: I don't mean that in a bad way. You know, I still like you, Vanessa, but I think that you are the meanest, and I don't necessarily, but I have Allie at number two on my list.
2: What?
4: Yeah. Because she mocks people. This is what she does.
0: Yeah, that was her making fun of a handicapped person.
2: Yeah, don't. It's not. Hey, look, if I'm mean funny, it's different than just mean.
4: Making jokes, okay?
0: You called us all a bunch of stupid bitches.
2: You guys are stupid assholes.
0: That's funny mean. That's not funny.
2: Funny.
0: You get mad. That's mean.
4: When you can feel that.
0: Yeah, when you get mad, you get like really mad. Like, I don't really get mad. I think one time I got mad about that Friday thing, but like, I rarely ever get like really mad.
2: You do. You do like a little furrow of your brow, like a little angry Muppet.
0: Okay, well, whatever. It doesn't
3: That's
0: happen.
3: That's pretty mean, Allie.
0: Yeah, see?
2: I'm just saying the obvious, right, Vanessa?
0: I may move you to number one, Allie. You may bump Vanessa.
2: So you had Vanessa and then me?
0: Yeah, Vanessa
2: the two
0: at one.
2: Women, of course,
0: you at
2: sexist.
0: Two. Omar at three, but only because...
2: Women have to be real and makes me a bitch.
0: Only because Omar plays the sounds to make us look like assholes all the time.
2: See, no, Omar was number one on my list.
6: But he was my
4: what? Really?
6: Too.
2: Yeah, because I'm afraid of Omar. I'm afraid of pissing him off because I think he will unleash and get very, very pissed off. I mean, look at, he got pissed off at the guy who sold him a rug and he went number one on it.
4: That is true.
2: If he's mad at you, all bets are off.
0: Right.
2: Unleash the demon anger. And he is not afraid to say very mean things or lash out.
0: But he'll also do things
4: randomly.
0: He'll be like, "Hey, Vanessa, I want to just send you $100 to get yourself some lunch because I feel
4: if you're struggling, like
0: overworked.
4: You know, I want to make sure, you're kind of like, you know,
2: yeah, that's
4: care,
2: what mean
4: but...
2: people do to feel better.
0: No. He'll do these little things, like all of a sudden he'll sometimes do this unexpected nice thing, and you go like, "Well, I didn't see that coming," or like when I went out with Omar or Weird Al, all of a sudden I looked up, he already paid for dinner, like he did that move.
2: Okay, well, little things like that, sure, but.
3: Hey, he's mean, and he makes up for it. Like one time, he offered to take me home.
2: That doesn't
3: and
2: take away the
3: me.
2: Mean.
0: He ditched you.
3: Yeah, but I covered your Uber. Yeah, and that's what I said. You made up for it.
4: So, yeah, that's true.
0: So I wasn't trying to be mean.
4: I just needed to leave right away.
2: Are we all trying to be mean?
0: So hold on, we all have different people. As meanest, Al, your meanest person is Omar.
2: My meanest person was Omar. My second meanest was Johnny, because Johnny will
4: really?
2: Say little random things that are very mean. Like I remember. Like a random time where I was walking through the office and he was like, "Yeah, only moms wear Apple Watches, right?" And I was like,
0: "That bothered
2: what?
0: You? You are a mom."
2: Well, yeah, but it's like condescending. It's like, yeah, old people jokes.
3: Yeah, but he's too dumb to be mean. Means
2: or it's like when Klein was out, he was like, "Anyway, this good listener came by and I just told him to go because the show's not good today." And I'm like, what?
0: Well, he's just
4: but he's not being mean. He's just being dumb, I think.
0: Yeah, I know, but they're just very cutting mean things,
2: especially from like the youngest person on the show. You just feel very insulted.
0: Well, it's like a child that gives brutal honesty because they don't have a filter and they don't know any different. So they're not trying to be mean. They just go up to you and say, like, "Are you pregnant?" And you're like, "No, I just look like this."
2: And he's like, "Well, that segment was cheeks."
0: Yeah,
2: and you're like, shut up.
0: I have Johnny as least mean. Johnny is least mean on the show because I think he's too dumb to be mean.
3: Me too.
0: And then
2: he also throws pennies at cars that cut him off in traffic.
0: Well, that's a kind of a dick move.
2: He does like young bro dick.
0: Yeah,
2: stuff
0: okay.
2: Like that.
0: All right. Well, then maybe I move him up. And Jake is least mean. Oh, hold on, Johnny. Johnny, hey, you're bottom of my list, but Allie has you at tops of hers.
7: You know, I just heard that, and I just wanted to chime in and say when. That guy came in, he actually said, "Oh, yeah, the show sounds like a train wreck." It wasn't me saying when the girls were on air.
2: Sure, you were just passing along the information.
7: Yeah, I had to pass it along because I'm a...
0: When you said Allie was wearing an Apple Watch because that's just something moms wear, were you trying to insult her or were you just stating a fact?
7: I was just stating a fact because she is a mother. And she got an Apple Watch. She got that on.
0: Right. Okay. Yeah, see, I don't think Johnny has any ill will like when he does anything. I think he's all about good vibes.
2: I think he's silently laughing at us in the back of his mind.
0: No way.
2: Because we're all uncool.
4: No. They're just like circus music playing in his head
0: exactly.
4: at all times.
0: Yep.
3: Yeah, I got Monkey Grinder.
0: Yep.
7: Yeah, I'm playing Goo Goo Dolls in my head all day.
0: All right. Anyway, so Johnny, where did you put Johnny on your list, Vanessa?
6: He's last on my list.
0: Last on mine, too.
7: See?
4: Yeah, he's last on mine,
7: too. I'm a good boy.
0: Yeah, three people good put him boy. Last. That means he's the least mean on the show.
2: Mm-hmm. All right. Well, I think that he's up to something.
0: Okay, well, that's Allie's the meanest, clearly. Johnny, who do you have?
4: Yeah, that's who I have on number one.
0: Johnny, who's meanest on your list?
7: Oh, definitely the meanest person on my list is Allison Johnson, for sure.
2: Why?
0: So Allie got meanest. Hold on. How many people?
6: I'm shocked.
0: How many people have Allie tops on her on their list?
4: Omar, I put her on number one.
0: Omar for Omar, number one.
4: Yep.
0: And for Johnny, number one.
7: Yeah, she says some snide things sometimes that are kind of like, whoa, where did that come from? And I'm like, all right, whatever.
2: Behind the scenes or on the air?
7: Kind of like more like on the air, only ever on the air. And I'm like, oh, okay.
2: Right. What's the problem?
5: Man, I am an asshole.
2: No.
0: All right.
2: Don't listen to her.
0: There it is. All right. So what have we established here on the show?
2: That sexism is alive and real.
0: Yeah. That if you
2: said the same things, everyone would think you were a saint.
0: All right. Let me try it. Well, I am an asshole.
2: Isn't he so funny?
0: Great. All right. It's a K-Rock with your Klein Alley Show.
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0: can't stop the spirits when I need you. This life is more than just a read-through.
1: On the phone right now is not a mere mortal. She is Allie's real-life mother, responsible for Allison Johnson, responsible for driving her son around in the front seat of the car on the freeway with no seatbelt.
2: Yeah.
1: She is also known
2: rogue.
1: Near and far as the Throat Goat.
3: Throat Goat, Throat Goat. He say I'm a Throat Goat. He like when I choke.
2: She's
3: choke.
2: She's not known
3: he
2: as
3: don't
2: that.
3: Want no broke hoe. Throat Goat.
2: We don't
3: throat
2: need
3: goat.
2: To keep doing this.
1: And
2: why are there always so many songs?
1: We say good morning to the Ugh. Throat Goat, Allie's real life mother on the phone right now. Good morning.
4: Good morning. How are you guys?
1: Doing okay. Allie was not happy that you drove around with her son in the front seat of the car on the freeway. But you say, toughen up, Buttercup, right?
4: Well, back in the day, it was okay to
1: right.
4: do that.
2: Was
4: right.
2: it?
5: Yeah. Yes.
6: Throat Goat?
2: Well, you claim, first of all, you claim that you didn't know about the risks. Is that true? Or are you just saying that to make me feel better?
4: No, I didn't. When I was looking, I was putting something in the car, and then I saw the notification on the visor.
1: Mm.
2: The one of, like, the baby dying?
4: Yeah.
1: The silhouette of a smashed baby?
4: Right.
1: Yeah. Right, right. Okay, well,
4: yeah. Yeah, I didn't know that.
2: Yeah.
1: But will that stop you from doing that again, or probably not?
4: Yeah. Oh, no, I would never do that again.
1: Okay, fair enough.
2: But he was very happy with Grammy.
1: Of course.
2: Which, of course,
1: that's
2: yeah.
1: the whole idea. Grammys get to be fun. They get to give you, you know, Skittles for breakfast and
4: right.
1: you know, drive you
4: we
1: around.
4: Don't, you know.
1: Leave you in a hot car while they go shopping for a few hours. They don't know the risks, you know? So, but that's not, but
2: that.
1: That's not what we're calling about now, right?
4: No.
2: No, we... What's interesting is that it was my stepfather's birthday.
1: This is your third dad.
2: Over the weekend. Yeah, this is dad number three. This is the best one, right, Mom?
4: Yes.
2: And
4: he's the keeper.
2: He's the keeper. And by the way, they met at their high school reunion. They were Mr. and Mrs. Valentine in seventh grade. It's a real love story. But the card that you gave my stepfather is very graphic and was on display for everyone to see. And
1: oh,
2: I just
1: no.
2: thought... maybe you would want to share for anybody who's thinking of getting a card for their significant other's birthday.
1: What do you mean it was on display? Like, she gave him the birthday card and then the card was, they propped it up like anyone who can walk by. I always find that interesting when people get display. I understand displaying cards, but
2: I don't even know how you would find this card at a grocery.
4: I found this card at that little bakery by your house.
2: Great.
4: That
2: I can't believe.
4: Or whatever.
2: Yeah, they have graphic birthday cards.
1: What's the card say?
4: It said,
2: you can say it, Mom.
4: It said, the candles on the cake aren't the only thing getting blown today.
2: And then he's like, thank you so much, honey, and puts it on the kitchen counter.
1: Dad, did you add any context to that, or did you just say it's a perfect card? It says what I'm thinking.
4: It's the perfect card. He told me it was the best card he's ever gotten his whole life.
2: I'm glad you said card.
1: Yeah.
2: So I can't believe the bakery by my house has wonderful pastries and also getting
1: But your mom saw that card and said, yep, that's the card for Allie's stepdad. I'm getting him that card. And then how did you lick that envelope? Did you put the whole thing in your mouth or how did that work?
4: No.
2: Okay.
1: So, just slap the envelope on your face first and then lick it, or how did you do that?
2: But you
4: very
2: got,
4: carefully.
2: What was the actual gift you gave him?
4: A golf club.
2: See, regular just guy gift. Good stuff.
1: Is that a euphemism?
2: PG gift.
1: Is that a euphemism, or?
4: No, I gave him a golf club and then, you know,
2: no.
4: later.
1: And then what? I'm sorry, Allie was gagging over with the second part, as I'm sure you were. What did you say?
4: And then the special later.
1: Oh, the special. Right. The birthday special.
2: When do we not give the special? It sounds like it's not special anymore. You're giving it right and left every single weekend.
1: Pretty special.
5: For her, it's always special.
2: How many days are there throughout the year?
4: Growing up, my mom used to say that the way to a man's heart is through his stomach.
2: Oh, God.
4: And I have learned that, you know, that's not necessarily true.
1: Right.
4: It's that 15 minutes.
2: Ah, okay.
4: Couple times a week.
1: Oh, couple times a week.
5: Special.
4: And you're smooth sailing for your whole life.
1: Is there a...
2: he is a very generous man.
1: Men
4: are very, very easy to please.
2: Right.
1: Is there an MLK special that you did for yesterday or...
4: No.
1: Oh, okay. All right. Just like Allie. Right.
2: Okay.
1: Not that day.
2: It.
1: She takes the day off. Fair enough. Yeah. Wow.
2: If it's a weekly special, it's not a special.
1: Oh, man. Incredible. That is wild. All right. Well.
2: 626. My mom always used to say, keep his stomach full and his balls empty.
1: That's a beautiful. Where's that card? Maybe next year. Next year's birthday.
2: Definitely at that bakery.
1: All right. Well, it's always an eye-opening conversation and a larynx-opening conversation with you. And thank you for joining us on K-Rock, and thank you for giving us Allie.
4: You're welcome.
1: And the fact that Allie did not end up in your esophagus is a shocker to us all, but we're happy to have her.
2: Stop laughing.
1: Okay. All right, there she is.
2: Thanks, Mom.
4: Have a good one.
1: Allie's mom right there. She is the one and only, the real life Allie. She is the throat goat. There's a lot of imitators.
2: Stop it.
1: Someone said, I'm changing my vote for Lifetime Achievement Award right to Allie's mom. That's a good vote right there.
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0: K-Rock, we are Klein Alley Show. That's a little soon, but okay, we'll go with it.
1: I didn't think I was potted up yet. I was checking.
0: Time for the blind butt off, big blind butt off to officially begin. But first, let's meet in our studio now. Perhaps the top fan of the show. Definitely, at least in the top five for sure. His name is Blind Charlie. He's got no vision because of a lifetime he spent playing video games and drinking Mountain Dew. And he lost his eyesight, but ever since then, he discovered radio. And he realized this isn't nearly as much fun as video games, but it's all I can do now. And Blind Charlie, we're thrilled to have you in our studio right now.
2: Well, thank you for having me.
0: You know,
1: I feel sad that Blind Charlie can't see what's happened with your nose.
0: I know.
1: I would love to do like a clay...
0: Yeah.
2: Let him feel it.
1: Do you want to feel it?
2: Oh, with his nose?
1: Yeah.
2: Oh.
0: I can't. Sadly, I can't have him feel it right now because the thing will crumble in his hands.
2: Yeah.
0: It's even if I touch it, I feel like it's going to fall apart.
1: But would have had to feel the previous one to know the difference.
0: Yeah, well, he felt my previous face many times. Blind Charlie did. He loved it. Blind
1: Charlie.
0: But let's not focus on that. Let's focus on the asses.
2: I was wondering why you went with cartilage from your rib. You should have gotten some cow cartilage, and then we could have been cow bros.
1: I know.
0: I wish that was an option. I would have done that had they given me the choice. I didn't even know they were doing it. But you're here today to participate in maybe the dumbest idea we've ever had on the show. And that is the blind, big blind butt off, because you, we saw at K-Rock's Almost Acoustic Christmas, you were dancing with your girlfriend who's right next to you. Hi, welcome.
3: Hi,
1: welcome.
0: Thank you for being here. You're wearing a Sweet Dibbits shirt, which means you're also a true fan of the show as well. You met Blind Charlie at a show event.
3: I did.
0: You guys have been together for how long?
3: 2 months.
0: 2 months now, honeymoon phase.
3: Yes.
0: And when you danced at K-Rock's Almost Acoustic Christmas, Blind Charlie likes to put his hand on your butt so he can feel your dancing. That's what he claimed. You like that?
3: Yeah.
0: Okay.
1: And you had a good time at Almost Acoustic?
3: I did, yeah.
1: And the relationship's going well. Any talk of moving in together or taking it to the next level in any way, or just enjoying this present phase?
3: We're enjoying.
1: Yeah.
0: If he is not able to pick your butt out of the lineup in a moment, is that going to, do you think, derail the relationship?
3: No.
0: No, you're still going to love him?
3: Yes.
0: Okay, and Blind Charlie, you think that you're going to do a good job here? Because we do have quite a few asses you'll be touching.
2: I'm pretty confident, yes.
0: Okay. No one has ever... I tried to look this up to see if this has ever been done before, just to get a sense of if, you know, science, this is... No one has done this. It's one of those few things that doesn't autofill when you type it in on Google. It just...
1: if you could put blind butt, it doesn't autofill test.
0: It doesn't autofill. So this is exciting for a lot of reasons, but mostly...
2: Trendsetters.
0: Mostly for science. And there's been a lot of people calling about this all week.
4: Hey, guys. Happy New Year, Sweet Divots. So about this butt-off challenge, Blind Charlie... I hope you do well, and also have a good day.
0: There's someone that has come up with a theme song for this because they were so inspired by what you've done, Blind Charlie.
5: Hey, I'm in a cover band called Blind Charlie Melon. We only do covers of No Rain because that's the only Blind Melon song I know. All I can say is that this house is pretty plain. I like grabbing those butt cheeks while I hold my cane.
0: It's a beautiful blind butt-grabbing song, so our listeners are very talented. Oh, Blind Charlie's clapping. He likes that.
1: Now, you don't think we're up to any shenanigans, right, Blind Charlie?
2: Oh, I'm always expecting shenanigans. I was like, figured like you might like just keep putting her in front of me, or have me going down a row and like keep moving people around. I have absolutely no clue what you're gonna do, but I do expect shenanigans.
0: And what is your method going to be? Because I think we need to take your hand and place it just so you don't accidentally grab any of the other people's, you know, backs or hair or whatever. But what are you gonna do? A rub or a squeeze?
2: Well, I was gonna ask you what the rules of engagement are. What is there a time limit? Is there a hand limit? What are my limitations and restrictions?
0: I think it's got to be under 5 seconds.
2: Okay.
1: What? Really? That's so such a short amount of time.
0: No, I think that...
2: Are you going to count it off? Like one, two...
0: Allie, anything over 5 seconds, I think, is too easy for him. I think that there's, you know, we don't know his girlfriend's butt. Maybe she's got a mole on it that he could feel for. We don't know what's going on there.
6: Huh. Morning.
2: Literal braille butt?
1: But I think he should be able to use both hands if he wants to.
0: Well, is that you're going to go both? I was thinking we do one. I actually wanted to put an oven mitt on Charlie to make it even more difficult, but everyone said that was crazy.
1: Yeah, that's how he can tell. I mean, if you have an oven mitt, you can't even feel what you're touching at all. That's not fair.
0: So you can use your bare hand.
2: Okay.
0: The butts that you're going to be feeling are all going to be covered with pants or fabric of some sort.
2: Well, I would hope so.
0: Did you practice this with your girlfriend at all?
2: No, she wouldn't let me. She's like, that's cheating. I'm like, I can't even get a refund. No.
1: Good on you. I appreciate that as his girlfriend to make sure that it's a fair fight.
2: Yeah.
0: And for any relationship now that's looking to bring their relationship to the next level, maybe this is the thing that will solidify you. If you're at that 2-month mark where you go, what are we doing here? It could be the blind butt test. Could be the one thing standing between you and marriage. Who knows? All right, well, Blind Charlie, we're going to play one Green Day song.
2: Okay.
0: And then the blind butt test will begin. So we're going to get all the butts lined up. If you don't believe us, we're on YouTube. You can watch us there streaming live now. Blind Charlie, it's very easy to see which one he is. He's the guy dressed like Waldo wearing the glasses who had his headphones on backwards. And then, of course, his girlfriend is willing to participate. We didn't peer pressure you into this at all, right? And I know HR has had a few issues about this, Allie.
1: Oh, we had other coworkers coming in here and saying, are you guys actually doing this? Because I think this is going to get you fired.
0: So, yeah, and we've had quite a few texts about that this week. So
1: everyone's touching an ass of their own free will.
0: Right.
1: I don't see the
0: problem. For all the participants, everyone is offering an ass at their own free will. Everyone is over the age of 18, consenting adults, and everyone has agreed to be a willing participant in this for the sake of science. Verbal contract, Charlie, yes?
2: Yes.
0: Charlie's girlfriend, yes?
3: Yes.
0: All right, and for all of the other asses that will be in the studio in a moment.
1: Just say in your mind, yes.
0: Just say yes in your mind. All right, the big blind butt test happening next.
6: It's educational.
1: I'm Allie. I have my underwear on backwards.
6: Probably. Klein Allie Show. Yeah. Streaming live on YouTube. Sorry, eyes.
7: KROQ.

0: No one asked for it, but we're doing it anyway. The big blind butt test can officially begin. Blind Charlie has been brought out of the K-Rock studios for just a moment so we can tell the radio listeners.
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2: And his girlfriend said the Nerd Hall smells great.
3: Well, there's no way that they're right. Can you bring in the anti-Jake spray so that we can spray the studio and make it smell nice?
4: Get the Jake away in here.
3: Yeah, we got that Jake away spray that we. It's so funny. We have a special Jake spray. Let's give the studio a proper spray. Oh, there it is. Look at that.
4: That is really your Jake away spray?
3: Yeah, he's got that because
5: it really works.
3: Yeah, yeah. Johnny's really offended by Jake's odors. Spray it all over the studio now. Yeah. Spray it on all the participants. Here's what's going to happen in a moment. All right, just so you know, the lineup is going to go like this. Charlie's girlfriend is going to be in the number one position.
4: We think that that's going to be a big equalizer. Like, it'll set the tone.
3: Yes.
4: And I think it's easier to forget about the first sample later on.
3: Johnny, Postmaster Johnny, is going to be in the second position with his ass. Allie has offered up her own ass.
4: And
3: she will be in the third position.
4: I've got the same spandex that she asked for, so I think it'll be a fair fight.
3: And did you, by the way, clear this with your wife? Is she going to be upset at all that you're having your ass?
4: No, I didn't tell her.
3: No, okay. Then we've got in the fourth position, Charlie's girlfriend again. We're going to move her to four to really mess him up and see if he can figure out that there's two of her asses in the same lineup. Mm-hmm. And then in the fifth position, it's a fake ass that we made.
4: Which we are extremely proud
3: of. Yeah, it feels great. It's a great feeling fake ass, but we've made this ourselves using water balloons and shirts.
4: And I have a little silicone pasties over them.
3: Right.
4: So you can, they have more of a breasty feel.
3: Yeah, that one's going to be tricky because if he squeezes that too hard, it will explode in his hands. And then someone just has to scream and pretend that he's destroyed them. So that's going to be the order if you're listening along. His girlfriend's going to be in position one and position four. Everything else is going to be a different ass. Can he do the unthinkable and pick an ass out of a lineup? Anyone want to bet before we bring him in here and officially do it? Don't mention the lineup anymore. Omar, any action you want to get on this with me?
6: Yeah, I think he's going to be able to do it. I got 20 on blind.
3: 20 on blind?
6: Yep.
3: 20 on blind for both or 20 on blind for just one?
4: Oh, do you think he's going to know that one and four are the same?
6: That's a good call.
3: Because I would say that's going to be a tough one.
6: He is expecting shenanigans, so yep, blind on both.
3: All right, I'll take that bet. Even money?
6: Yes.
3: Anyone else want that? Anyone else want that action? I will say you'll take that too, Jake?
2: Yep.
3: All right.
4: So you're both going against Charlie?
3: I am.
4: You and Jake?
2: No, I'm going for Charlie.
3: I'm going against. Yeah. I'm going against that he won't get one and four.
4: Okay.
3: All right, good. Now we got some action. Now I'm excited. All right, let's bring the man in here. No one else say anything. Let's get the asses ready to go.
4: And if you lose track or anything, all of this is happening on YouTube, so you can see it in real time.
3: Streaming live there right now.
4: K-Rock YouTube.
3: Blind Charlie has re-entered the K-Rock studios.
4: Welcome back, Charlie.
3: Should we spin him three times, like pin the tail on the donkey, or how do we do this? I think that's important, right? We have to make him dizzy, too?
4: I mean, that is the original butt test, isn't
3: it? I think
4: it
3: is. I think that is.
7: Well, there's a whole bunch of new people in here.
3: Don't worry about it.
7: A whole bunch of different perfumes.
3: You're picking up a lot of smells now.
7: Yeah.
3: It's a lot of beautiful people. Only you could see them all. All right, Blind Charlie, you're going to feel five butts.
7: Five butts.
3: And Vanessa will go ahead and place your hand upon the butts. Okay. So here we go. Blind Charlie is making his way.
4: Vanessa is very
6: poor
4: happy
6: Vanessa.
4: About Vanessa. Her job.
3: Hey, Vanessa, is that producer haircut treating you well now, huh? All right, go ahead. Blind Charlie is feeling butt number one right now. Hold on. Put the hand on butt number one. Blind Charlie.
7: Okay.
3: What are your thoughts on butt number one?
7: I'm not going to give you any thoughts yet.
3: You're not going to give me any thoughts? Okay, no. You're done with butt number one, though. You feel like you've got enough of a squeeze to give it a good thought.
7: Yeah.
3: Okay. Butt number two is getting ready to go. Blind Charlie is moving his way now to put his hands on butt number two. Blind Charlie is giving butt number two a nice squeeze. Blind Charlie, any thoughts on butt two?
7: Why do I need to, you want commentary?
3: Well, I just am curious if, you know.
4: What are you picking up?
3: Yeah, are you picking up anything like could be, maybe not, probably not, tight, loose?
7: You don't want to hear what I want to think.
3: Oh,
4: we do.
3: You're raging hard after butt number two? Or?
6: Yeah, what's going on there?
7: I think that's her.
3: Okay, well, I would feel all the butts first before you start locking in.
7: That's why I didn't want to say anything.
3: All right, we go to butt number three right now. Butt number three. Blind Charlie has felt two butts so far. He's got three butts to go. Hold on, he's about to tackle Vanessa. That's Vanessa. Don't tackle her. Vanessa's full of muffin. Here we go. Butt number three right now. Blind Charlie's giving butt three a squeeze.
7: Yeah.
3: Okay.
7: Yeah.
3: All right. We're now going to butt number four. This is the fourth butt in the lineup. Hold on. We got to bring someone else in the studio now. Here's butt number four. Blind Charlie, whenever you're ready, this is butt four.
7: Oh, okay.
3: Whoa. Hold on. Charlie, you cannot say that word on

0: radio. Oh, it's okay. It's all right. It's okay.
1: We have a button for that.
0: Okay. It's okay. We knocked Charlie cursed.
1: Knocked a tooth out, I think.
0: Yeah, and then smashed his face on the microphone. Good job, Johnny. Sorry about that.
2: You're welcome.
0: Blind Charlie's going to leave here more handicapped than he entered here today. Blind Charlie, why did you curse after you felt button number four?
3: Recognition.
0: All right.
1: Okay. Yeah.
0: And now we go to butt number five. Butt number five is the final butt. It's the big blind butt test. Blind Charlie, can he pick his own girlfriend's butt out of a lineup? Here's blind butt number five.
3: That's a balloon, or what the hell is that? I haven't even... I'm afraid... What the heck is that?
0: Okay. Blind Charlie's felt five butts.
3: What is that?
0: Hold on. He's reaching back and there's nothing there. Bring her back. Bring that woman back, please.
3: That's not a person.
0: Okay.
3: That's...
0: All right. Blind Charlie is reaching back now. That's... This is science. Blind Charlie.
3: Thingy.
0: All right. You seem like you are confused a little bit. Hold on. You felt five different butts.
3: Yeah.
0: Correct.
3: Yeah.
0: Which butt do you believe is the butt that belonged to your girlfriend? Say what?
3: Number four.
0: You're confident on butt number four?
4: Number four.
0: You think, what is it about four that made you think your girlfriend?
4: There's the shape, the curve.
0: So why did you eliminate butt number five?
4: Because that's not a person. That's a gel-filled balloon or something.
0: And what was about butt number three that you said is not your girlfriend?
4: I just didn't feel... right. I didn't have any recognition.
5: Didn't feel right. Didn't feel like a human could feel that way, right?
0: I get it. That's a good...
4: I don't know. It just didn't feel like hers.
1: Shut up.
0: Butt number two. What was wrong with butt number two?
4: Number two, either you guys are trying to disguise, but it felt very flat and there was jeans on, so it was different than all the others.
0: And what was butt number one?
4: It was firm, and so I didn't get a really good touch, but when I hit four and I felt a certain curve or shape of the butt, that was what made me, I was like, and then that's why I said the expletive deleted, because I was
6: again.
4: Like, oh,
0: should
4: bingo.
0: Bring in butt number one again, because he seemed like originally he thought it was the first butt, and then he changed his mind to butt four. Hold on, let's get her back in here. Hold on, this is butt number one again. Okay, this is butt number one. So he touched butt four. He was convinced it was his girlfriend.
4: What the hell?
0: Charlie, you gotta stop swearing.
4: I didn't finish it.
0: He said shish. He said shish, which is acceptable. All right, blind Charlie, now you're back to butt number one again.
4: Seriously?
0: Hold on. Bring in four. Hold on. Get one out of here. Get one out. Bring over four, because he seems torn. He seems torn between these two. Bring over four. That's five. Now four. Go ahead. Here she is. Blind Charlie. What is your final answer now? Try not to swear.
5: We should actually have him field up the butt three, the one that he thought was all weird. And have him describe what he's feeling.
6: Yeah, just to make sure. For science. Yeah.
0: For science. I want you to feel butt three again, my Charlie. Exactly what's wrong with butt three, why you feel it. Go ahead.
4: It's flattish. I don't know.
0: It's what-ish?
4: Flattish.
0: Flattish. Okay. What else?
4: I don't know. It's just not as...
0: Not desirable.
4: Full. Yeah.
0: Right. Okay. Fair enough.
2: Yeah, okay.
0: All right. That's what we thought. All right. Now we've been through all the butts. Blind Charlie, once again, you originally answered butt number four was your pick. It's the big blind butt test. Blind Charlie, here it is. The moment of truth. This is your final answer. Final answer. Nope. That's the wrong
1: clip.
0: That was supposed to be a drum roll. Excuse me.
1: Oh, yeah.
0: All right. What? We have Blind Charlie handling the sound effects today as well. Blind Charlie, whenever you're ready, you felt five butts. One of them is your girlfriend's. Which one is your girlfriend's butt?
4: I gotta go with one.
0: He went back to one.
1: You just settling on one?
4: Yeah.
0: Well, Blind Charlie, you do indeed know your girlfriend. Her butt was butt number one. Congratulations.
4: Okay. Yeah. I got thrown just a tad by four, but after I was able to go back and forth, I was like,
1: Four. Then you were able to eliminate four?
4: Yeah.
0: Four is...
6: Would you trade four for one?
4: Oh, gosh, no.
0: Four is our sales guy, Uncle Scott.
4: There is no way that's Uncle Scott.
0: Yeah, that's his butt.
4: No, it isn't.
0: Yep.
4: You're joking.
0: No, that's his butt. But he had to leave and go on a sales call, so he can't be here to defend himself.
4: You are kidding me.
0: But you did great, Charlie.
4: No, are you... You guys are all pranking me, right?
0: No, you did great.
4: That was a guy?
0: And congratulations.
4: Dang, I'll take my Scott, you got it going on. No.
0: I'll take my $20 from Omar and Jake.
1: Just any question about two and three. If there were someone on the show, who would they be?
4: Oh, I picked up on that immediately as soon as Omar started giggling.
0: So who do you think? That was Omar's ass, you think, or no?
4: Oh, no, it was Allie.
0: Oh, that was Allie. Okay, three was Allie.
4: Yeah.
1: The one that didn't feel right?
4: Yeah.
0: All right. Well,
4: I picked up on that immediately from Omar's laugh.
1: I'm sure the cheeks are different sizes. There's probably weird stuff going on back there.
4: Just didn't feel like my girlfriend. Yeah. That's all.
0: Blind Charlie, I just want to let you know you've made a lot of people happy today, like you always do. 323 said, man, I just want to pop in here and say I'm so glad I found this show. You guys are hilarious. Please have Klein call the gambling hotline immediately. Jesus, man. Blind Charlie, congratulations.
4: Did you win or lose, Klein?
0: I think I won because I won. That's the most important thing.
6: Tell them why.
0: I'm not going to tell them why.
4: Well, who were you? Oh, okay.
0: Your girlfriend's ass was 1 in 4, okay?
4: Was?
0: Yes.
4: It was both?
0: Yes.
4: Okay.
0: That's our big M. Night Shyamalan twist.
4: Okay. Well,
1: and number 5 was the sales guy.
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28: 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Whatever. 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

0: This is a weird question to ask another adult, but I was asked it yesterday, and I don't know why it hit me so strange, but a grown-ass man said to me, "When's your bedtime?" And I responded by saying, "I don't have a bedtime. I'm an adult. I pick my bedtime."
1: Sounds like someone needs one.
2: Yeah, you're a little grumpy, man.
3: Whenever I want, I'm a big kid.
0: I don't have a...
2: You need some memes.
0: I don't have a bedtime.
1: Well, you should. I have a bedtime.
0: You do?
1: Yes.
0: You don't...
1: 9:15.
0: That's your bedtime.
2: You stick to it?
1: Mm-hmm.
0: No matter what.
2: Whoa.
1: No, sometimes a little earlier. There's like a 15-minute window in
0: Monday
1: there.
0: To Friday, you're 9:15. That is your bedtime.
1: Yeah, well, Friday night, I don't stay up that late. Yeah, I stay up late.
0: No, you stay up. So you don't follow the bed. Because they claim if you want to have any sort of whatever, positive life, health, et cetera, you're supposed to literally go to sleep at the same time every single night.
1: Yeah.
0: That's what they said.
1: Well, because if I don't, then I'm not somebody who can function on no sleep. I've never been that way. I always need at least 6 or 7 hours of sleep to feel normal.
0: And wow. you don't go up to bed the same time as your wife ever.
1: No, because never. Why would she go to bed at that time? That sucks.
0: Well,
1: that's a horrible bedtime.
0: I feel like,
1: but she, I don't know if she has one. That's a good question. I don't know if she goes to bed at a certain time every night or if she's just willy-nilly fly by the seat of her pants whenever I feel tired.
0: Bedtime.
2: Vanessa goes to the same, she goes to sleep like around 6 p.m., right?
0: She goes to sleep same time as my kids, right after bath time.
4: Yeah. As the sun, but lately I've been watching The Rookie, so I've been getting 6 hours of sleep, and I'm not going to lie, I'm crashing. And that's why you need a bedtime.
0: But Vanessa, yes. when is your self-imposed bedtime?
4: If I want to be eyes closed by 7:30.
0: Wow.
5: And
2: crazy. That's
4: we
2: nuts.
0: I literally said that same sentence to my kids last night. I said eyes closed by 7:30.
1: I wish that my kid would go to bed at 7:30.
0: That's amazing. So Vanessa, 7:30.
1: Damn. So bedtime. When do you eat dinner?
4: When do I have dinner? That's where I'm not very good at. I'll have one big lunch, and then sometimes I'm like, damn, I should have dinner, but now it's too late.
1: So Omar, a typical kid, she fills up on snacks.
0: Oh, yeah, typical. I know. Omar, you're not going to be hungry for dinner. Omar, when is your, quote, bedtime?
2: Unusual day? I mean, I'm going to sleep 10:30, 11, something like that.
1: Damn, that's insane. How do you function?
2: But also, I just can't sleep because I know if I try to go to sleep, I'm not going to go to sleep. And then when I do, I'm able to fall asleep around 11, probably 50% of the time I'm up within 4 hours.
1: Well, there's also, you have to realize what your bedtime is for you. There are certain times where you need to go to bed. And if you miss that window, you're screwed. You won't be able to fall asleep or there's going to be... if you miss the window, then all of a sudden, you're up again.
5: Having to wake up will keep you awake.
0: Yes, but Jake, you don't have a set bedtime because you take that long-ass nap in the middle of the day.
5: Yeah, but night time.
1: So he has a set nap time.
0: He's got nappy time. But bedtime is whenever it is, right? If there's a concert
5: bedtime
0: that night.
5: Yes, whenever it is, but usually around midnight.
1: Oh, my God. What is your bedtime, Clint?
0: I don't have a... This is what I was telling this guy. I go, I'm an adult. I don't have a bedtime. Some nights, 11 o'clock.
1: What?
0: Some nights I pass out at 8:30 on the couch. I don't have a...
1: Because you went to bed at 11 the night before.
0: Maybe, but I don't... I feel like bedtimes are for children.
1: No, or they're for responsible adults.
4: Exactly.
0: It feels too...
2: No, I think you guys hit it earlier on. Some people could function with less sleep. And if you know that you can't function, then you're going to go to sleep and, quote, have a bedtime.
0: But I mean,
5: bedtime, if it's self-imposed, isn't really a bedtime. That's just you going to sleep. A bedtime means you're going to bed. You're forcing it upon someone.
0: Right. So, that's why I feel like I've now been... I've grown out of having... That's why I was so surprised, because this guy found out, you're on the radio in the morning. Oh, he's like, you didn't say, when do you go to... Even that would have been a more normal question.
1: I get asked
0: question.
1: That a lot, when do you go to
0: sleep.
1: Yeah.
0: Do you go to sleep, But he's like, when's your bedtime? And I was just thinking to myself, what?
1: When's your night? After two stories.
0: Whenever the hell...
1: Two stories.
4: It's probably because he has kids, and I feel like that's
0: how they speak.
1: It's like when you start saying you have to go potty.
0: Oh, my God. Nothing worse than when you're out with your friends after you first have a kid. You're like, I got to hit the potty real quick. I'm going to go back to the bar. Nothing worse than that.
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0: you got questions, and hopefully this guy has answers. I'm sure he will. It's time for another Klein Alley Show AMA. And this particular time, we are going to talk to someone who makes their profession and has for over a decade as a male exotic dancer. His name is Cream, also known as the Biggest Mexican, Alley. And he's been in TV shows and movies, but in real life, I believe, he's competed and won, and he is a real-deal stripper through and through. So if you've got questions you've ever wanted to know about someone who does this for a profession, you can get them to us now on the text line at 800-520-1067, or you get on the message board over there on the YouTube as we're streaming live right there.
1: Let's get a picture up if we don't have one up already.
0: Yeah, even Allie, who is a lesbian, is going, I would totally go straight for this guy right here.
1: I mean, this is a... I believe they call it a snack in the straight community. Is that right?
0: I guess. I don't know. Vanessa keeps pouring cold water on her face, so I don't know what's going on in there.
2: That's not true.
0: She's all worked up.
2: But it's a good photo.
0: Alejandro Ray is his name. Cream, the Biggest Mexican, joins us on K-Rock. It's hard for me not to be the most attractive person on the show for a moment, but I'll take a break. Go ahead, Alejandro Ray. Welcome to K-Rock. Good morning.
3: How are you guys doing? How's everyone doing over there?
0: We're doing fine with a lot of questions pouring through on the text line. You understand when this is your job. I'm sure there's people that have so many questions. But what job do you tell people you have? Because you don't want to always say you're a male stripper because you know it's just going to be so many questions. So what's your fake job you tell people you have?
3: Fake job is a personal trainer,
1: Oh, nice.
0: Smart.
1: And so how did you make the transition into this job? How did you fall into it?
3: One day I was just at some random Latin club in South Central LA, and I would say some point around 1 a.m. they started to everyone started to kind of parade towards the stage, and my cousin, he was actually like, "Hey man, go to the stage, they're having like a big dude contest." I'm like, "What? They're having a big dude contest?" Look, these were his words. I'm like, "Okay, well, I don't know what a big dude contest is." Walked over to the stage, and there happened to be like, I would say 8 or 9 or 10 dudes just kind of prancing back and forth, and just a whole crowd of women cheering them on, and turned out to be like a little strip battle. Unbeknownst to me, I just walked into it, and there happened to be a manager. It's funny that sounds. There happened to be a manager in the crowd who scouted me out and approached me and said, "Hey, dude, you ever thought about doing this?" And I'm like, "I never have thought about doing this ever in my life, but I guess I'll check it out."
0: What is the most amount of money you have made in one evening doing this job? Because I think that everyone's curious. Let's be honest. We're not the IRS here. You can give us real numbers. But what is the most amount in just one night of doing your stripping job?
3: In a 15-minute set, I did $2,500 in tips.
1: Ooh. Oh, my God.
3: Yeah.
0: How much of that was from Vanessa? Was that all Vanessa?
1: Do you feel like people are tipping less in cash though now, or it's like now we live in a Venmo world? So as far as people putting the dollar in the G-string, is that not as much of a thing anymore?
3: It's still a thing. People mostly throw it at me now. Like I'll walk by and just the screen get excited and just a stack of 20 just kind of hits me and just flies everywhere. That's common nowadays, but yeah, still tipping hand to hand exists. I guess that's one thing that won't die out. But Venmo, Cash App, Zelle, EBT.
0: Wow, EBT. Man, it takes the EBT.
1: I didn't know you take EBT.
0: He's a snack, Allie.
1: I couldn't take hot foods.
0: We're doing an AMA right now with a male stripper. Who is your experience over the past 10 years? The craziest, most horny? Is it like the middle-aged housewife? Is it the young bachelorette party? Is it the gay guy? Who is the one that is the most extreme? You're like, man, this is gonna be a tough night for me.
3: I'd say the middle-aged career woman, lawyers, the police woman. They happen to be the most they happen to be some of my most frequent clients, the police ladies, and they're a lot of fun.
1: What do you mean frequent? How frequent is it, like a once a month thing, or how often is this happening?
3: This is definitely happening every weekend. Every weekend, somewhere in L.A., there's bachelorette parties taking place, and they most typically occur like in the home. Like they'll just call up the girls. It's typically 10, 15, 20 on hand. You're dancing in the living room. Mm-hmm. You're turning the family pictures the other way. They don't need to see what's taking place. Ooh. You know what I mean?
0: What happens when you get, or I would imagine it, sometimes you must get turned, obviously you're working and this and that, but there's got to be times when you have to get worked up during it. And what during those times, what happens? You have to take a breather? Do you just plow through?
3: You just tough it out. You know, it's game time. You know, third and seven, game's on the line. You just got to keep going.
1: So what are you thinking? Well, in your head, are you thinking about sexual things? Or are you like taxes? You know, are you thinking about things that are canceling out the hotness?
3: I'm honestly just thinking of ways to earn more.
1: Right,
3: to earn
1: exactly.
3: more, to create a lasting impression on these lovely ladies who participate.
1: And have you ever hooked up with one of your clients?
3: I would say early on in my career, but I try to maintain a level of professionalism. Just it lasts longer and it goes further.
0: Is it hard to have a real girlfriend?
3: Yes, it definitely is.
0: Job. Yes.
3: Yeah. It really is. It's not hard to meet people, and initially it can sound or seem exciting or kind of, you know, clandestine or rare, but then over time typically tend to become less excited about it.
1: And are the parties changing? I know you say better bachelorette parties every weekend, but have you done different things like divorce parties, retirement parties?
3: Yes, divorce parties, birthday parties, just because parties, your man ain't S parties, mm-hmm. all kinds of different titles for parties.
1: Yeah, your man ain't S parties.
3: Your man ain't S.
0: The whole line of those cards at the CVS alley. They're very popular.
1: We're talking, is that the shoebox section?
0: We're talking to Cream right now, also known as the biggest Mexican. He is a local, international, TV, movies, male stripper. And you don't, maybe I'm wrong about this, but do you rarely go full naked? Are you always wearing something down below, or do you go full naked too?
3: For the most part, I'm wearing something down below.
1: What about the lace? What about those other parts? When are you getting full on naked?
3: It just depends what the city and state laws happen to be in at the time.
0: We're zoned for the helicopter trick here. We could do that right now. So we could do that in this part.
1: Yeah, what county can that take place in? Do you have a safe
0: Not
1: word?
0: Not near an airport, Allie. It can't be near an airport.
1: Do you have a word that, like, people can say if you're getting too, like, if you start grinding and they, you know, they get too overwhelmed, something that they can say?
3: I tend to be a good reader of body language and energy. Mm. So I try to be mindful, you know, throughout my entire presentation, mm-hmm. and I just kind of see what's taking. Okay, I'm reading the energy, I'm feeling the screams, I'm looking at the amount of money that's being thrown at me, and that will pretty much indicate how far the exhibition will.
0: 714 wants to know, how hard is it for you to perform when you're doing it for like an old person or an uggo? Is it tough for you to do your job even though you are very disgusted by the person you are dancing on top of? I would imagine women get to experience this a lot. Female strippers are probably disgusted by most of the guys. So for you, is that tricky as well?
3: I would say money's all green, my friend. Money is all green.
1: Yeah, yeah. This comes from 562. Has he ever done a Make-A-Wish show?
0: Oh, man. What a question.
1: Or have you ever done anything for, like, somebody who's ill and needs to get, like, a feel-better type of thing?
3: You know, I did something once where a young lady was on her way out.
1: Wow.
0: Mm.
3: Yeah, and I didn't know it until I had gotten there, until I'd arrived, and the person who
1: you read it on the banner, and you were like, "Oh my god!"
3: They came to the side, and they told me, "Hey, this is something she's always wanted. She doesn't have much more time." I'm like, "Whoa!" Like, how come nobody told me this before I got here? And it wasn't like, but this one was exclusively. It was just more to it because it wasn't just like her and her girlfriends. Like, her whole family was there. Her dad was there. I was like,
1: what?
0: Oh my god!
1: Now, do you grind on the dad as well, or is he
3: kind of? Dad, you got to, you know, social distancing, Dad. You know, 6 feet behind, man. Stay back.
1: But you will do parties for anybody, right? So if there's like a gay bachelor party, you're happy to do that as well.
3: There are guys that do that. I stay exclusively to the ladies.
0: Okay. I hear you, dude. Good move. Good move.
1: Whatever. You're not being asked to do either of them.
0: That's right. This guy's the biggest Mexican. He's not wasting his time out with your people. Come on. He's focused on the horny ladies.
1: Well, you can make a lot of money.
0: I would imagine. And what's the rule on hands? Because usually there's a rule, you know, no hand. You get to decide what everyone touches, right? But women get very grabby, don't they?
3: Yeah, they do. But to me, there's no tipping. There's no stripping. So if I don't see money in those hands, then those hands don't touch me, pretty much.
0: Wow.
1: Do you have a cool, sexy move for picking up the money? Like, I always think if a $20 bill falls in, like, a weird crack, I'm like, I'm on stage trying to figure out how to sexily grab that money.
3: Yeah, if I see, you know, because I'm kind of, pretty accustomed to what a one looks like. So if something other than a one falls, it kind of like catches your eye. Oh, cool, let's check that out. I just kind of, with my left foot, do a little sidestep and just sweep it off.
1: Yeah, just boom, boom, boom.
3: You know, away from the pile. Just kind of, all right, let me hold on to this one.
1: Mm-hmm.
0: And this has been a very successful career for you, obviously. You've been doing it for over a decade, still crushing.
3: Yeah.
0: And busy,
3: yeah,
0: man.
3: This is my 17th year, for sure.
0: Making a lot of money doing this. I would imagine over $1 million probably since you started this, right?
3: Man, close to it.
1: 626 wanted to know, would you yourself ever date another stripper?
3: I have.
1: And how was that?
3: I tend to think it worked out well. We understood each other's lifestyles and careers. We both got out at the same time. It's all right, see you after work. See you too. You know, both wake up at the crack of 11 a.m. So.
1: Oh, sex is probably pretty incredible.
0: Final part.
1: You're just giving each other lap dances just and taking constantly. Turns forever.
0: Where's the money? No tipping, no stripping. I'm your girlfriend. Hey, final question for me, because obviously I look at your body. We have very similar body, muscle tones, et cetera, abs, et cetera. Do you also eat a driving slice when you come home with a full pizza to eat? Do you also eat a slice, or do you do something? What is the biggest exercise hack you have to look like that?
3: 5 days a week, man. 5 days a week, an hour a pop. Cardio, I run at least 1-2 miles a day.
0: Oh my God.
3: I started, I wasn't always a male stripper. I started as a football player. So when I played ball, I just kind of held on to those ideals.
0: Yeah. All right. Well, this has been a fascinating AMA. We've learned a lot about your job. Kareem, thank you for joining us. Final question is from Vanessa. Are you free on Friday?
2: That's not true.
1: But if he was free, Vanessa, I think you'd hit it up, right?
2: Look, he's very handsome. Yeah. Like, I'm not going to lie. But he's not, like, I'm too little. Come on. I can't do that.
1: The biggest Mexican can take on someone little.
0: Yeah.
1: Can take on anybody. Right, Cream?
3: Yeah, we've done shows for little people, too.
0: That's right. The biggest Mexican and the littlest Colombian? That sounds like a power couple right there.
1: Traveling act.
0: I'd like to see that. All right. Well, fascinating.
1: Thank you.
0: I'll put you on hold. You can talk to Vanessa now off the air. You know what I'm saying?
3: Sounds good.
0: All right. Vanessa, I'm in on this. A tip. Venmo from me, so you get 5 minutes on the phone, all right?
1: Hey, Vanessa's birthday's coming up.
0: Oh, that's right. We have to get you in studio. That was her original plan, too.
1: She was really pushing for in-studio.
0: Pushing hard for the in-studio.
1: Grinding up.
0: All right. Well, listen, good to meet you, man. Thanks for joining us. Thanks for having a good sense of humor. Appreciate you.
3: Thank you.
0: All right, we'll get you on the standby boarding list to see Tame Impala, this guy right here. Coming up in about 20 minutes on K-Rock.
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0: J-Rock, we're a Klein Alley show. Vanessa's mom called her, I guess, and said, I have some interesting news to share with you because I've been seeing a psychic. Does she go to a psychic regularly or is this a new thing?
1: I guess, no, she told me she's been seeing this lady for 15 years. 15 years. Oh my gosh, what is happening? Once a year.
0: Once a year, she sees her.
1: Mm-hmm.
0: For 15 years.
1: Yep.
2: So obviously she keeps going back because this medium is good.
1: I guess she like tells her things that have happened and are happening in her life. And she always asks.
2: She tells her things that have happened?
1: No, like, oh, this is happening
0: yesterday
1: right now.
0: Yesterday was Monday.
1: No, oh, things that have happened in her life and that are going to happen. And I guess some of them have come true. And she'll ask about my brother. And then she asks about me. And I was like, okay, well, what did she say about me? And
0: well, hold on. If you don't care, if you don't believe in it, you don't care. Then why?
2: Well,
0: why
2: it's would obviously you even, on your mind.
0: Why would you even ask her what she said about you? I mean, if you're one of these people
1: to amuse her conversation, to have conversation with her.
0: Mm-hmm.
1: That was like, okay, so what did she say about me? Because she's told me this before, and she was totally wrong, and so I wanted to know. And she's like, well.
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1: So that's wrong. Are you currently
2: seeing anyone at all?
1: No, I'm not seeing anyone.
2: So in one year's time, you are going to...
1: Exactly. This is all wrong.
2: This sounds like shotgun wedding. Vanessa's going to get knocked up.
3: Oh, my God.
2: And then the person's going to say, we got to do it at the courthouse. Intimate wedding.
1: I don't want to say this out loud, but I don't want babies. So if that were to happen, there's no baby coming out of me.
3: Doesn't mean there might be one happening.
1: There's no babies happening.
4: Maybe she'll start dating somebody with a kid already.
5: Oh, maybe that's it.
3: Maybe she's confused because you are a kid.
2: Maybe that's what it is.
1: I don't know, but I was like, Mom, you're
4: And you're
1: medium?
4: Kind of dressed like a little boy
2: right.
4: today.
2: I'm seeing little overalls. I'm sensing a baby in your future.
1: Hilarious.
2: Is that possible?
1: She could be seeing me.
2: Oshkosh, bagosh. Is that what she's thinking?
3: Yeah.
2: Vanessa, maybe you are the kid.
3: Yeah.
1: I didn't think about it that way.
2: Yeah, because the psychics always give themselves like a little margin of error. So they're like, oh, that's right. I didn't...
3: And it's such a little margin in this case.
2: Right.
3: Yeah.
2: Such
3: it makes
2: a little.
3: Sense.
2: So,
3: congratulations.
2: I guess, yeah. Hey, sounds like you're going to have a really exciting year.
1: That sounds like a bad year.
3: Yeah, but you don't think that maybe there's a chance that you could meet someone this year and
1: have a baby within this year?
3: Maybe
1: no,
3: not
1: zero.
3: The baby part, but get married.
1: No, that's not how my brain works. I need 5 years under my belt.
2: What if you adopt maybe
3: yourself.
1: A dog.
2: Adopt something?
1: A dog.
2: Maybe.
1: It could be a dog. Anyway.
3: You can have one of ours if you want.
1: What I was telling my mother was that, Mom, you're obviously getting scammed because everything she said about me is a no. And
2: your mom,
1: just don't go see a medium.
2: But your mom sides with the psychic.
1: She's like, I've seen her for 15 years. I was like, Mom, this is crazy.
3: I've been a sucker for 15 years.
2: Has she ever given anything accurate? So for 15 years, she's been asking questions about you.
1: She says she has.
2: What about you has been right on all of these?
1: Oh, no. Literally, this is the second time she's ever told me about it. That first time she shared, which was like 2 years ago, she told me the psychic told my mom that I was going to live in the East Coast. Like, that's where I was going to reside. And I was like, oh, New York? Because I have been wanting to go there, but... Nothing that she's ever said makes sense.
3: The psychic really wants
4: you
3: to leave.
4: Didn't you live in Miami? On the East Coast?
6: The East Coast,
3: baby.
4: So she was right.
2: She got that part right.
1: But I was in South Florida.
4: So what? What?
2: What?
4: What?
2: What?
3: What?
2: What?
3: What? South? It doesn't matter?
2: That is the
1: East Coast.
2: You were Southeast.
1: Do you want me to get a new job?
3: No, we don't want you to leave.
1: This isn't real, guys.
2: Vanessa, it sounds like this psychic has been spot on about everything. You went east. She said you're going east. You went east.
3: Now you're going to get married, goddammit.
2: You can't go more east than where you were. You're as east as it gets. Do you understand?
1: Guys, east. East.
3: Okay, all right.
2: Right. Okay. So congratulations on the baby.
1: Oh, God.
2: And I don't know who this man is yet, but this is exciting.
3: Maybe we don't know who the father is. Could be anybody.
2: Could be anyone. That'll be a fun radio game to play.
3: Once we find him, you're going to marry him.
1: Everyone knock on wood. This is terrible news.
3: Maybe the psychic is just like, God, 15, after 15 years, what else do I?
2: I got to give her something.
3: I just got to make stuff. I'm going to go East Coast baby marriage. All three of them.
2: Those are the big ones right there.
3: Moves, babies, marriage.
2: Vanessa, congratulations. What an exciting day. I didn't realize that we would learn all this information about you.
3: Well, if you'd like to marry Vanessa, call now because she's got to get married this year and have a baby, so she's got to get on it.
4: All DJ are waiting for a discount.
3: There you go. Not free.
4: Nope.
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0: never fun when you get into a car accident, but sometimes they're funny. It's not fun, but it can be funny, especially if you get into a car accident for a very stupid reason. And yes, you're mad at yourself because it's going to be annoying and potentially very expensive. I watched a guy at a red light try to kill what looked like a spider or bug that was on his dash. And as he went to hit it with his hat, I guess he somehow took his foot off the gas and proceeded
1: rear-ended
0: the person in front of him. And to witness it all happen, for me, was very funny. And no one was hurt, and I'm sure it's just still going to cause, who knows, thousands of dollars worth of damage.
1: And you know the spider's still in there.
0: Definitely didn't kill the thing. I mean, it's the weakest to try to reach over the dash with your hat and get it. But it was just funny. In that moment, the body was like, can't keep foot on brake and also do the other thing.
1: It must choose.
0: And somehow that happened. And I was thinking about the dumbest reason you've ever gotten into a car accident for, you know, there's always the obvious ones like speeding or, you know.
1: Or trying to fit into a free parking garage that someone told you was free, right. And then you scraped the whole side of your car trying to get into it.
2: Yeah, your car's jacked up.
0: That's just you being an idiot. But I mean, I think there's
1: aren't definitely all of these people being idiots?
0: Well, sometimes. in theory, I understand the whole, like, I was trying to eat something while driving and I know one time I was driving with flip-flops on and one of my flip-flops fell off and I was trying to slide my foot into it. And then in a moment, I couldn't find the flip-flop and had to make a decision, flip-flop or break. And I went flip-flop. And then I also smashed into someone. And that was really
1: good decision, though.
0: I know. Like, I don't know. My brain was like, I knew break, but I was like, go flip-flop. And then I couldn't do it.
1: Yeah.
0: And it was one of the stupidest things. But also,
1: it's also a story you tell a cop when you were just negligent. My foot slipped out of my shoe and I was just looking for it. It had nothing to do with drugs and alcohol,
0: right,
1: sir.
0: But I'm sure if you're driving around listening right now, you probably think back to all of your driving, and maybe you're one of these people that quote has a clean driving record. But still, what is the dumbest reason, like absolute dumbest reason that you have gotten into an accident? Because it's called an accident because oopsies, didn't mean to.
1: Well, I actually didn't hit the thing, but I almost did. I was in a parking lot and a bee flew in my car and I just full on got out of the car while it was moving.
0: You got out of a moving car?
1: Yeah, I just freaked out, opened the door, got out, and then realized my car was still moving and fully in drive, and then I had to run to chase my car and jump back in it before it hit a wall. I did get in there in time, though, and I felt like a hero, even though I caused the entire issue.
0: Jake claims he thought he saw, like, a celebrity, not even a big celebrity, but, like, a medium celebrity.
2: This is a big celebrity!
0: And he smashed. Wait, who?
2: I almost rear-ended a guy because I thought Josh Homme was next to me on Barham going back to Burbank. It was like some fancy pants car, and I was trying to look in and see if it was him or not. And then while I was looking, I was like an inch away from rear-ending this guy.
0: I mean, that you think about like the dumb stories as to how did you, because that's what people always ask. Oh, sorry, I got a car accident. Oh, you know, what happened? Everyone wants to know what happened. You go, I thought I saw the lead singer of Queens of the Stone Age on Barham, but it wasn't.
2: I couldn't really get a good look.
0: But I thought it was him.
1: And do you say that story to the cops?
0: And as I saw it was him, I almost smashed into another car.
1: Yeah.
0: Because that's what life is. Life is, you know, like, you drive anywhere, any day. You know, you think you're always one moment, one random weird thing away from getting an accident, your fault or the other person's. And most of them are, I would imagine, stupid.
1: Well, and I imagine a lot of people, though, will get in accidents for serious reasons. But 626 said, I'm really triggered by this entire conversation because I literally got into an accident 10 minutes ago.
0: Oh, man.
1: So this person's probably sitting on the side of the road waiting for the police to show up, hearing about these ridiculous reasons people have gotten into car accidents.
0: But there's good ones, and then there's ones that, you know, are the stupid ones. James on K-Rock at 800-520-1067. What happened?
3: Stupid I can do. I was driving up Lake Avenue, and I saw a guy driving a big white Cadillac wearing a white cowboy hat, and I craned my neck to turn around and see him, and I rear-ended somebody.
0: Yeah, I don't know why we have such human curiosity.
1: A cowboy hat?
0: There's a guy with a cowboy hat. Let's see what he's up.
1: In L.A.?
0: Smash. And then you think to yourself, God, that was so stupid. What did I think?
1: 626 said, I almost rear-ended somebody one time on Larchmont in Beverly because Conan O'Brien was on the corner with a bag of Noah's bagels.
0: Oh, well, see, that's worth it, right? I mean, that's almost, I think it's that funny thing where you're like, I know I'm supposed to watch the road, but also my car is supposed to be smart enough to stop if something gets in the way.
1: True, and I think that has saved us. There have been a few times where I'm doing whatever, and then all of a sudden my car's like, beep, beep, beep, beep, beep, beep, beep, beep, beep, and I'm like, whoa, what's going on? I probably would have been in many car accidents if it wasn't for that annoying beep by now.
0: Yeah, but the beep also, we hear so many of the beeps now. The beep
1: scares me.
0: It almost becomes irrelevant. Like, I tune it out all the time.
1: Yeah, but this is like a scary beep.
0: Yeah, I know, it's a threatening beep, but it's supposed to be, but it doesn't mean much, though.
1: 909 said, I got T-boned coming out of a gas station, and this was the only day of the week that I didn't smoke before leaving work. And I always think if I had, maybe I would have gotten, wouldn't have gotten T-boned.
0: Well, smoking at the gas station is usually usually quite a good idea. I was clicking on a text from my mom that was a reminder to not text while driving. And as I read that text, I smashed right into the wall. See, that's one of those things as well. Those walls will come out of nowhere. So
1: yeah.
0: be careful. But if you do get into, quote, a dumb accident, which is a very different type of accident, there's the real accidents, and then there's the dumb accidents. Those are the ones that we like to celebrate here at K-Rock.
1: 714, I was smoking in my car and accidentally flicked ash into my eye, then swerved and hit a parked car. 909, I was doing karaoke in my car, and I did a headbang and flipped and turned too fast and hit a light post.
0: Yeah, see, once again, and then is that the story you tell, or do you tell a better story? Because everyone should just say,
1: song were you singing?
0: Right, that matters too. That's all part of
2: I was eating spicy beef jerky once. I almost maced myself because I itched my eye. I had to pull over.
1: Oh, man.
0: But you pulled over, though.
2: But barely.
0: Hey, Ryan, what happened to you? I was talking about your dumbest accidents because there's no shortage out there. And I think the insurance companies that give us our premiums want to hear about these. What's up?
4: I got RH, and the girl had braces, scraped the penis, and I hit a fire hydrant and told the cop that an incoming car was coming into me, and I had to make a safety maneuver, and I went over a curb and hit a fire hydrant.
0: Wow. You're getting a road throaty.
1: Cool.
0: A road throaty. It's a great...
4: Shout out, Ashley.
0: Shout out. Shout out.
1: Did the cop believe you, I wonder? Or are you just like... I mean, at that age, you feel like they've got to be lying to you, right?
0: Chris on K-Rock, what happened to you?
5: I was on the 101 freeway. It was a few summers ago. Some girl was behind a motorcyclist and, you know, hugging him forward, and she's wearing a slingshot tank top. Never saw her face, just saw her long hair, and her left boobie was out. And we're all going to 10 miles an hour, stop and go, and I look over, and I'm like, oh, my God, her boob is out. And I looked a little bit too long. The car in front of me broke. Boom!
1: Oh, no.
0: And then what do you say when they say what happened? You have that weird exchange with the person you smash into. It's like, what happened? You say it was a boobie on a motorcycle. Or do you...
5: I said I looked over and I saw the motorcycle was too close to my passenger side, mirror, and I didn't say anything about the booby. We exchanged information, and he said there was nothing. There was more damage to my car than his, and he's like, we'll squash it.
0: 818 said, I was looking up at the sun to figure out how bright it really was, and the next thing I knew, I had smashed into a truck in front of me. See, that's one of those dumb thoughts you have. You're like, how bright is this sun? And then you just go, oh, smash.
1: These are just bored car thoughts.
0: Right.
1: And it's your fault, driving, for being so boring.
0: Yeah, if driving were less boring, but obviously the idea is that if you don't do it right, you end up dying. So it's supposed to be, like, exciting enough, I guess.
1: Look, this is why the robots need to just fix this problem for us. Clearly, we should not be responsible for driving vehicles.
0: But I do think if they had some sort of a constant score keep that was going on, right? If every car was linked to some sort of a system and we were all playing some sort of a game where you got points for whatever it is, you know, that maybe then people would be a little bit more focused on the actual driving.
1: Like if you could stay in the lanes.
0: Yeah, whatever it is, right?
1: Without going out.
0: Sure.
1: And then you would get something. So, 951 said at one time I sneezed 5 times in a row and rear-ended the car in front of me.
0: Yeah, it's great.
1: That sucks. 1, 2, 3, 4!
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It's a lot of stuff about being in a happy relationship or ways to fix your marriage or ways to whatever it is. And today some research out shows that if you go to bed around the same time, that is a key indicator that you will be in a happier relationship. If your bedtimes are synced up,

0: And I think they said that the number is at least four nights a week. The couples that go to bed around the same time, four nights a week, tend to be happier or at least feel closer than those that are like, I pass out when I pass out, you pass out when you pass out. Sometimes because of work schedules, you can't sync it up. But if you're both home and someone likes to sit up, yeah, I'm going to stay, in the living room and watch TV for a couple hours while you go to bed. They're saying that, not that your relationship is doomed, but that the couples that usually go to sleep around the same time are happier.
1: This is complete BS. Not only have I can't even tell you the last time I went to bed at the same time as my wife, but all the old couples, I feel like my parents, and all the grandparents I can recall, nobody went to bed at the same time. It was like, grandma went to bed at 8:30, and then grandpa stayed up until like 1 a.m.
2: Or even like older times, he slept in separate beds.
1: Totally.
0: Well,
1: the separater, the better.
0: Oh, about everything. The space, time, everything.
1: Yes.
0: Just move it apart as far as possible.
1: And I understand that in a way, okay, yeah, you get to cuddle before you go to sleep, but nobody's doing that anyway, even if you are synced up. And even though I'm not synced up with nighttime sleeping, my wife and I are synced in other ways.
0: Ugh, is that a
1: Oh,
0: menstruation
1: yeah.
0: comment?
1: It is.
0: That is disgusting. God damn, you are gross. You find
1: Gotta
0: new
1: have the
0: ways.
1: same cycle.
2: Like The Shining at her house.
0: Then we learned yesterday during the old people's secret that another way that you can be in a happy, long-lasting relationship is if you do what this guy does.
3: It happens.
4: You want a song?
3: Right before bed.
4: Sure.
3: Don sits down beside his bride of 68 years and starts to sing.
4: Unforgettable. That's what you are. Unforgettable.
5: I just look forward to it.
0: She doesn't sound like someone who looks forward to it, but for 65 years, he's been singing that song to her every night before bed.
1: I think she's talking about death.
0: Oh, is that what she's looking forward to? She's talking to the Grim Reaper standing at the window. I'm looking forward to it.
4: Unforgettable.
5: I just look forward to it. And he has a beautiful voice.
4: Of love that clings to me.
0: So we challenged each other yesterday to attempt to use this. Clearly, this works for them. They've been married 65 years.
1: Right.
0: And the challenge was that last night before bed, Allie and I were both going to attempt to sing to our wives. Exact song, which is an absurd song because it's from like the 30s or whatever. But that was going to be the plan to see if it made the relationship better.
1: You think it would have? I don't know how this went for you, but do you think it would have gone better if it was a more familiar song?
0: Well, it's funny you say
1: that. A song by one Mr. Pitbull?
0: I did attempt a modern day song.
1: You did?
0: After the first one failed.
1: So I was not able to do this last night because of the different bedtimes. My wife was still at her tap class when I went to sleep, so I wasn't able to. But I am going to do it tonight. I will.
0: So this was me walking up to my wife as she was, getting ready for bed and washing her face and doing all that. And this was how this went. It didn't go great. And I don't think that she's not going to react the same way that other woman did. Well, I look forward to it every night. But here we go.
4: Unforgettable is how you are.
1: Those aren't the words.
0: I don't know the song. But let me just say.
6: You sound like Snuffleupagus.
1: Yeah.
0: She looks up at me.
1: Is your nose buzzing?
0: I don't.
2: There's like four words.
6: That,
2: getting
6: that was
2: right.
6: Odd.
0: I don't know
1: some
0: what.
1: Kind of anomaly.
0: Hold on.
4: Unforgettable is how you are.
6: What is that?
4: Unforgettable.
1: What like, is she says? She's singing along with you?
0: No, she goes. She said, "I don't understand." I didn't really give a lot of context here. I just went up as
1: she just
0: was
1: corner.
0: She was
1: backing her.
0: I think she was like taking off her makeup or putting or brushing her teeth, and I just went up and started singing this, and she's like, "I don't understand."
4: Unforgettable is how you are. You're unforgettable.
6: Now, what do you do with your arms? And like, are you like surrounding her? Are you looking her in the face? Like, what's the stitch
1: yeah,
6: here?
1: Are you coming up behind her with a little?
0: She's standing in front of the mirror doing some sort of whatever the latest TikTok beauty trend is, and I am standing behind her singing the song, realizing how ridiculous this is. But
1: you're literally just standing there, or are you
0: I'm in boxers, and no shirt, and I'm standing there.
6: Is your hand around her waist or anything?
0: I think I was doing jazz hands.
1: Oh, okay. I like that.
0: During the song.
4: in every.
0: I also was thinking to myself, I should have.
1: Out of breath?
0: Yeah, I'm a little winded. I also was thinking to myself, I should have read the lyrics before I went in and did this. I don't know the song.
4: In every way. Jerry, relax. I'm just singing a mum.
0: The dog. The dog.
1: I'm singing a mum.
2: You sound drunk.
0: The dog. Yeah, I think
1: did
0: I was.
1: Your Ambien kick in?
0: I think I was on an Ambien. But the point is, the dog did not like the singing at all and ran in from the other room and started. I mean, just hated what was happening.
1: Yeah.
0: So the dog was jumping up. So she's going. He's freaking out.
1: He's like, "Is there happiness? This isn't right."
0: Oh, something's off here. What is he doing? Singing a romantic
1: is
0: song.
1: A happy
0: here?
1: Couple.
4: You want to sing that song to you every day? Mm-hmm.
0: So
1: she said, "Mm-hmm."
0: Well, at that point, I think the toothbrush was in her mouth. I think she was trying to. End it.
4: Really? Mm-hmm. I heard a story on the show today about a guy that's been married for 65 years and he sings that to his wife every night before bed.
7: Why?
0: Great question.
1: Doesn't understand happiness.
0: Great question. Why? Why would he do that? Why would he sing that to her every night?
4: I don't know.
1: I don't know. No answer.
0: That's a great conversation.
1: I don't know. They're like happy.
4: But
1: weird.
4: She says that she loves him when he sings it to her.
7: It's cute.
1: Okay.
4: So you want that song?
1: Right. No. She doesn't know. That's cute, right?
0: I don't know.
4: Take it to the candy shop.
0: So she's a big. She's a,
1: yes.
0: She likes 50 Cent. So good. I decided maybe I'll modernize it.
4: Take it to the candy shop.
1: Mm-hmm.
4: I'll let you lick the lollipop.
1: Mm-hmm. Is she loading a gun?
4: That one you like?
0: Yeah.
1: Mm-hmm. Keep singing.
4: All right. Every night before bed, get ready, 65 years.
7: Okay.
4: Love you.
1: Are you gonna let Jerry out?
0: Are you gonna
1: let weren't you leaving the house?
0: Yep. Isn't that a beautiful little moment right there? So
1: go to the candy shop and then get the F out of here.
0: So clearly, the old man did a much better job than
3: I. He started doing this about 50 years ago.
8: To me, and I discovered a couple of things. First of all, it pleased her.
0: Well, very different situation
1: there's
0: here.
1: There's no first of all here.
0: Yeah, so there you have it. That was my attempt to bring romance. A time-tested method. And I recommend everyone try that tonight. It'll work. I'm
1: Does
0: sure
1: she ever say, I love you back?
0: So the funny thing is, I know you won't believe me, but as I stop the stupid recording thing, and then I go, yeah, let me take the dog out.
1: She said, thank you so much for singing to me. I loved it, and I love you.
0: She didn't say that part. She said, I love you. And then she goes, come here for a kiss. I didn't get any of that on tape.
6: But I don't believe it.
0: I swear to God.
6: This is the woman we know.
9: I love you, bye.
7: Okay.
0: Yep, there it is. That's romance right there.
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0: There's a strip mall that I stop at sometimes on the way home. 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
1: Yes, because if you walk into those places, they say your quote is $5,000, right. And then you walk out.
0: Well, you walk out immediately. This parking,
1: I'll go to Amazon for an $8 frame.
0: This parking lot has a food place, a 7-Eleven, and a custom frame store. It's got 10 parking spots. The custom frame store has hand-drawn signs reserving four of the spots. Which,
1: oh, isn't
0: by the
1: that
0: way,
1: rich? They can't even get a good frame for their stupid sign?
0: Yeah, exactly. That's the part that's crazy. You got a whole store of frames in there.
1: Yeah.
0: And this is hand-drawn on the back of cardboard. And so when I pull in, of course, there are no spots by the 7-Eleven, and there are no spots at the food place because those have people in there. And then the frame store has got four perfectly good spots. And so yesterday, I pulled into one of the frame store spots.
1: Yeah, take it.
2: Yeah, totally.
1: They don't deserve it.
0: Walked into 7-Eleven, got some stuff, came out, and then the frame store guy goes, "Hey, did you see the sign?" And
2: are you serious?
0: Yeah. I said, "Yeah, I saw the sign." I go, "You got three other perfectly good spots here, and no
1: one's there.
0: There's no one here." He goes, "These are my spots." And I said to him, "How are these your spot?" Now, I don't know what the rules are. I don't know what lease they got.
1: I mean, maybe they do zone it where, because there are some bigger strip malls where it's like these ones, they're all labeled. It's like this one is for the cleaning place.
0: Okay.
1: This place is for the restaurant.
0: I see that a lot too. The dry cleaners try to reserve a few. Now, I don't know.
1: Dry cleaners are aggressive about their
0: aggressive
1: spots.
0: And I get it. If you're there, you got to drop stuff off in your place. But is anyone legally on top of this, or is this just people throwing up signs going, these are my spots?
1: I imagine that for the strip mall, they're like, "All right, guys, everyone gets four. Gets four spots.
0: I don't think
1: you can
0: so.
1: Leave them free reign, or you can label them."
0: It should be based on popularity. I mean, they should look at the traffic going in and out of the store. Like, all right, most of the people are going to 7-Eleven are getting food.
1: I think those signs are suggestive, where it's like, hey, if it's busy, then maybe, you know, you respect it. But if there's spots available, I think it's just a free-for-all.
0: You go into, like, a real parking garage sort of thing, and it'll say something like, you go to a medical place, it'll say, spot reserved, doctor so-and-so. And that's usually...
1: That I think you have to respect.
0: That's a real sign, usually. I mean, it's written on...
1: I mean, they're always empty because the doctor's never there.
0: Never there. Doctors aren't working. They're
1: like, where is he, huh?
0: He's in Barbados.
1: God damn.
0: But this frame shop, it's chaos. It's like they're trying to own the lot or something for no reason. I'm telling you, Allie, I've been to this parking lot 15 times.
1: Go never to 7-Eleven a lot, do you?
0: A lot. Never.
2: So how the conversation ran out?
0: The guy says,
1: "Did you punch him?"
0: He goes, "Hey, yeah. These spots are reserved for the now a lot."
1: And your face is reserved for my fist.
0: And I said, "I just had
2: good
0: to run."
2: For you, Klein.
0: I just had to run in for a second. And he goes, "It's not about how long you're in there. It's that these are the spots." And I said, "I got it. Did that hurt your business at all?" And he said, "It's not about that." It's like, "Did you see the sign?" And I said, "Yeah, I see these signs."
2: What was his temperament?
0: He was annoyed because I feel like I think maybe every time someone pulls into one of his spots, he goes, "So I'm gonna."
1: Because he's sitting in an empty frame store,
2: goes,
1: going, "God
2: exactly,
1: damn it,
2: there's nothing
1: dude.
2: Else better to
1: yeah.
2: do.
1: You get out of here."
0: I think he's excited that when someone pulls into one of the spots,
1: Slurpee guy,
0: he's about to rip someone off with a custom frame.
1: Yes.
0: So he's like, "Oh God, I got a sucker pulling in here. What's this guy got? A diploma?"
1: And then he gets mad that you pass the door and walk into 7-Eleven.
0: And I'm pretty sure those frame shops only have to sell one frame a year to break even because of what they try to upcharge on the quote.
1: The only other
0: framing.
1: People that are in there are people like Jake.
0: Yeah, right. Right. Jake's like, "Gotta get my magic eye frame to hang above my bed.
1: It's this moth. I want to frame this moth.
0: It's Shrek with a top hat. Frame it. Put
3: it
0: up."
3: It's a moth, dude.
0: So, and I said, "All right, well, I won't park here again." And "You better," or something like that.
1: Ooh.
0: What did he say? Hold on. "Okay, I won't park here next time." He goes, "That's right," or something. And I was like, So now today, I am going to go back and park there again.
1: But what are you supposed to do instead? That's what I'm always like. I'm going to take the only spot because what's the other option? I'm going to double park and block somebody in, or I'm just going to sit like a sitting duck.
0: And some people, by the way, choose to do that. I see a lot of people, they start stacking cars. Meanwhile, and most of the people there, I'm telling you, 7-Eleven's like, for the most part, unless you're really high, that's like a...
1: How long are you going to be in there?
0: 3-minute in and out operation.
1: Every spot could be a 10-minute spot.
0: Right.
1: You won't outlast the 10 minutes.
0: But I'm just saying, if you're a frame shop and you're custom cardboard writing on a piece of cardboard reserved for frame shop, no one's respecting that sign.
1: No, no one respects you or your spots.
0: So remember that. If you want an easy $100, call now, 800-520-1067.
1: You know, someone said that you should just put your own cardboard sign to combat his cardboard sign, say Klein spot.
0: Reserved for me. I just got a tape to, under his sign, because it's just a reserved frame shop. I just got to cover up the word frame shop with Klein.
1: Yeah, or that, say frame shop unless there's no spots at the 7-Eleven.
0: I think that's a great, because really, what does his cardboard mean over
1: you
0: my
1: cardboard?
0: You should
1: just cardboard? Have a cardboard off.
0: Yeah, I'm making a sign. I got to make a sign.
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0: the return of the Olympics, and everyone has had their moments. Maybe it was in college. Maybe it was this past weekend. Maybe it was in the minivan. Ali said, I missed out. I had a rental minivan. I didn't even decide to have sex in the minivan. It was so disgusting and so many crumbs and goldfish and Cheerios all over the floor of it. I guess I didn't
1: think... Makes a nice bed for you.
0: I didn't think to myself I should have had sex in that thing, but I guess I should have. And let's be honest, it's time to brag about those moments that are make you worthy of winning these Olympic Games.
1: Any threesome, I think, would count, yeah, especially unexpected threesome.
0: Could have been, and I know that some of that stuff seems tame by today's standards, but sometimes it's who was it with? I mean, there was a time that Allie was having that illicit relationship with that flight attendant. Remember that whole thing?
1: What?
0: Was that you?
1: Was it?
0: I thought there was some flight attendant that you were obsessed with. Maybe that was your softball coach.
1: I did hook up with a flight attendant. And I did also, my wife and I hooked up with her old softball coach.
0: Ah, there you go. So Allie is attempting to make it onto the podium of these Olympic Games.
1: Yes.
0: But she's ineligible because of the performance-enhancing drugs she takes. Say hi to Erica, and we'll make our way up and down these phones and try to keep these as clean as you can for the sake of the FCC. But go ahead, Erica, what happened to you?
2: I used to work at a hotel, and I was a manager for a department, and I slept with four of my employees, and none of them knew, and all of them had women in their lives.
1: Oh, man! So, five male employees, they're all male or men and women?
2: Just male.
1: And how does that, like, using the same icebreaker with every employee, how is this being initiated?
2: Well, because I was their manager, I mean, I had like a power
1: over them. I could force
2: them.
0: The power dynamic.
1: I'll fire you if you don't sleep with me.
0: Real problematic. So you got, and then of course you're in a hotel, so you have no shortage of rooms at your disposal, right?
2: Never in rooms, just in storage facilities.
0: Oh, man. What was the reason, do you think, like, behind that for you? Like, I don't know if that's something you've ever tried to, quote, unpack, but, like, was it a power play there? Was it the idea? Was it, like, what was the reason?
2: It was definitely a power play, but I was also in a terrible relationship, so them giving me attention just, like, fueled me.
0: Got it. That's interesting. And they still don't know about it to this date. Four different employees that were all with you at different times, but over the same period of time. Wow,
2: yes.
0: That's real gold medal stuff right there, Allie.
1: I wonder if you have to, you're the manager, you're scheduling to make sure that the people you're hooking up with aren't overlapping.
0: Erica's like the Norway of our whole Olympics.
1: Yeah.
0: Coming out of the gate strong with a medal contender.
1: Won.
0: Say hi to Devin now. Devin, the whole Olympics are for everyone, men, women. Go ahead, Devin, what happened to you?
3: So I slept with three different girls in the same night. The first one was...
0: What hotel do you work at? Jesus Christ.
1: Hilton.
3: So it was on my 21st birthday. My girl best friend took me to a strip club, and the dancer was really, really interested in me. And then she was like, oh, I'm going to give you a dance for free. And then we went to the back and, you know, hooked up. And then after, I guess, my best friend, she said it got her really hot. And so we hooked up in her car. And then when I got home that night, my girlfriend that I was with at the time.
0: Oh, my God.
3: Yeah.
0: Just sitting home waiting for you?
3: And it was my birthday, so she wanted to give me the birthday sex, and that's how we ended it. And it was a triple.
1: Wait. So the stripper gave you a free lap dance and had sex with you back in that little room with the curtain?
3: Yes.
0: Will you pay for that?
1: For free?
0: Is there any money being exchanged there?
3: She kept saying, oh, you're so hot, and she really liked me, and she was like, I'm going to give you a dance for free. And then we went back there, and that's what, and then we had sex.
1: And then she didn't ask you for money after?
3: No.
1: What?
3: I didn't spend.
0: I mean,
1: who has this happened to? I feel like they all say, you're different, you're cute.
0: Apparently Devin,
1: I like you.
0: Because usually that's where they slip in. By the way, there's the ATM right there. You're very cute. There's the ATM.
1: Yeah, or like the big giant muscle man comes in and he's like, hey, you got to step away unless you pay up.
0: Yeah, but Devin, you can hear it in Devin's voice. He's got some sort of confidence and swagger. And also, I think that
4: you want to sleep with him too?
0: I think I do. Devin.
1: Me too. Devin, get back over here, you.
0: Get to the K-Rock studios now. Allie and I are going to have our way with
1: our
0: you.
1: Tag team, yeah.
0: Claudia, welcome to the Olympics. What happened to you?
5: Hey, Sweet Dibs.
0: Sweet Dibs.
5: Well, where do I even start? Former phone sex operator.
0: Oh, wow.
5: And
0: what a lost art form.
5: I have truly lost the number of the body count. I tried to write it all in a notebook one time, and I I just don't know. I you know, you bring me a hoe too.
1: Yeah. Mm.
0: How many do you think that number was at before you ran out of pages in the notebook?
5: Oh my gosh. Oh my gosh. I mean,
1: hundreds?
5: For sure over 100. Yeah, yeah, for sure.
1: And do
5: for
1: you
5: sure.
1: count at the phone sex people, or that's just
0: no,
1: a totally separate?
0: Count,
5: no, no, I don't
0: question.
5: Count them. I don't. Yeah.
0: Yeah. I can hear it in your voice. I mean, she does have a great phone sex operator
1: just
0: voice.
1: Just the whole, like, yeah.
0: Yeah, I mean, it's incredible. I'd like this call to continue. Let me get my ATM out. Hold on.
1: You're different. You're cute. I'll do it for free.
0: And do you think that of all of these people, I mean, this men, women, the whole thing?
5: Yeah, men and women, trans, all of it. We love it all.
0: She's very
1: you
0: loves
1: love
0: it all.
1: All.
0: She's very
1: I love
0: sexual,
1: that.
0: This woman.
1: So
0: this could be the winner of our Olympics. We don't even know.
1: How did you get into phone sex operation? Did you someone just recommend it, said, hey, you'd be great for this? And what was that like?
5: I've always been a perv. I used to watch Cam Girls. Uh-huh. And I remember being in the chat room, and they were like, wait, you're a girl? Because most of them are dudes in the like chat room.
1: Oh, my
5: and
1: God, a girl! Like,
0: that's girl.
1: Real one, mom!
0: Right.
5: So then I kind of just like started from there, and then the girls were like, hey, you should do this, like this is really hot, and oh my gosh, it is so hot.
0: Wow, there you have it, Allie. These Olympics are really, it's competition is stiff.
1: Wow. So it's weird because we talked to Devin, who had sex with the actual stripper for free, and
0: right.
1: Now we talk to somebody who did phone sex but probably would have sex with all kinds of people for free because they just love it.
0: Did you ever meet up with someone that you had met originally doing like the camming stuff or the phone sex stuff and then say, let's meet in person?
5: Allegedly, yes, and I allegedly filmed it and I allegedly legally did it. Post it and make money off of it.
0: I don't know if you said the word allegedly a bunch of times. It makes everything okay.
1: I don't know, but it's hot.
0: The way she says allegedly.
1: Allegedly.
0: I am in on that. All right, Robert, good morning. Welcome to these Olympic Games on K-Rock. Hi.
4: Hey, good morning.
0: Good morning. What happened?
4: So this was ninth grade. My mom would, she had some family in Mexico. She would take off every now and then for a couple days. And me and my brother, my cousin wanted to go out with her boyfriend, but their parents wouldn't let her. So we told her, if you bring your friends over, I'll say that you're hanging out with us. And we'll.
1: Are you being abducted by aliens right now?
0: No, he's being taken away.
6: Let me put my. Oh, there it goes. So she ended up bringing three of her friends over, and we had a jacuzzi orgy at my house. It was me, my brother. So it was ninth grade. My brother thought he was cool. He gave them white shirts so we could, see their.
1: Sounds like a ninth grader thing to do.
0: That's okay.
1: Why don't we
0: white
1: give
0: shirts?
1: Them all white shirts so we can see their boobs?
0: All right, so we've got a
7: love that.
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0: participating, just even being in the Olympics is something you should be proud of.
1: Oh, absolutely. 562 said, for the Olympics, I slept with one new woman Friday, Saturday, and Sunday for 3 weekends in a row.
0: Good streak.
1: I mean, that's a lot of new people.
0: It's all about applying yourself.
1: Yeah, absolutely. 805 claims that they had a five-way in Dave Navarro's kitchen while he was on vacation.
0: Huh.
1: Which is a pretty great claim. I hope that that's true. Another person said that they went to Hawaii on vacation and bet their friend that they did a sleep off to see who could sleep with somebody the soonest.
0: A fun vacation.
1: And
0: trip.
1: I beat my friend by 12 hours.
0: That's very important. Hey, Bobby on K Rock, go ahead. We got to go ahead and announce this winner in a moment. What do you got for us?
2: Yeah, definitely we got to give it to the hotel lady.
0: The hotel. There's a lot of votes coming through
1: right now. I mean, the hospitality.
0: Right, the hospitality at that hotel. Man.
1: Really going above and beyond.
0: We had
1: a
0: couple of discussions, and obviously good prize up for grabs, but more importantly, it's the bragging rights and the medal of these Olympic Games. I'm going to have to wait 2 years to do this again, Allie, so get your stories ready or participate in some stuff so you're ready. Claudia, of all of the people we talked to, allegedly, you are the one that we have decided is the winner of these Olympic Games.
1: Say it again. Oh, my gosh.
3: Oh, my gosh. Yeah.
0: Mm-hmm. And one more time.
3: Oh, my gosh.
0: That's why she's the winner of these Olympic Games, Allie. I mean, come on, let's be honest. Just the celebration alone. So
1: she stands erect on the podium.
0: Congratulations.
3: Jumping up and down. You can imagine it.
0: You are the winner. A lot of people asking for your socials and whatnot, but we don't do that sort of thing. We don't objectify our listeners here. We only objectify each other on the show.
1: Oh, yeah. So you can share that separately if you like.
0: I am very turned on right now, but I'm going to stare at Allie so that all washes away from me. There you go. And now I'm back to being normal again. Claudia, hang tight, and thank you for participating and winning these Olympics. Any advice you have for anyone else that would like to participate in 2 years from now when the Olympics actually make it to L.A.?
3: Everyone get tested so we can be safe hoes.
0: That's a beautiful message right there.
1: That's right, daddy. Don't they say that? Daddy.
0: Once again,
1: I could be a phone sex operator.
0: I was even turned on by her get tested message.
1: Daddy.
0: And Allie has ruined it for me yet again.
1: Meow, meow, meow.
0: Damn.
1: Yeah.
0: Can you give Allie one tip, Claudia, as to how to not be so unsexy?
3: Honestly, Allie's pretty sexy.
1: Okay. Thank you.
0: See, that's how you can tell she got paid the good.
1: She will have sex with anybody.
0: That's how she got
1: anybody.
0: She got paid the good money for that.
1: Hold up.
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just like the Olympics, except we give you two medals and they hang around your chin. It's the Olympics on K-Rock, and we've got to go ahead and announce the winner. This is going to be difficult because of all the stories we've heard and the many we can't even get to, and the many, many that we could never possibly put on the airwaves of K-Rock for a variety of reasons. Congratulations to everyone for participating.

0: K-Rock, Klein Alley Show. You can listen to the show on K-Rock, watch us on YouTube. There's something very funny happening outside of the K-Rock studios right now that it's been making me...
1: I wish we could turn a camera to this.
0: We really should get a camera on it. It's been making me smile the entire morning. Allie brought in a big bowl of grapefruits from some tree she has, and no one wants
1: I didn't
0: them.
1: Ask for this tree. It was there when we got there,
0: yeah,
1: you
0: but
1: know?
0: The best part is that you thought that you were going to be the hero of the office by putting out this giant bowl of fruit, and I have watched...
1: I didn't think I was going to be a hero, but I feel like everyone loves free food around here.
0: I have watched no less than 30 people throughout the show today walk by, look at the bowl, look kind of disappointed, and move on without taking them. And meanwhile, other people have put out better options, like someone put out a box of donuts.
1: Which is cruel.
2: There's donuts?
1: Yeah, yeah. Vanessa's one of my only takers. She took two grapefruits.
0: I think she put them back because this bowl looks like it's more full now than it was even before. Oh, we're going to go ahead and put we're going to move a camera over so you can watch.
1: Thanks, Justin.
0: The sad table of depression. Allie was so excited that,
1: I had a nice display going.
0: Listen,
1: too.
0: Everyone knows the feeling of you've got extra whatever it is at home. You know you're not going to eat through it or you don't want to, so you bring it in and you become kind of like the workplace hero.
1: The thing is,
0: who brought these great grapefruits? These are sitting there untouched. And the best part is everyone stops by to look at them. You talking about Allie or the grapefruits?
3: Both.
0: Okay. People are walking by, they're taking a moment. It's not like they don't see it. They look at it, they kind of have this look of like, ugh, that's it, and then they just move on. And Allie,
1: I've seen everyone peruse the grapefruits and then continue on to the fridge to steal somebody else's food in the refrigerator.
0: Allie's been so excited that every time someone stops to look at
1: one.
0: It.
1: Come on. Come on.
0: Nope,
1: she's got an empty bowl. Oh, she's looking. Hold on.
0: It's been the entire morning of this, which is so funny because every time someone walks by, Allie goes, I think we have a taker. I think we have a taker.
1: Come on. Grapefruit's good for you. Having a nice grapefruit in the morning.
3: When's the last time you ate one?
1: That's why I brought them, Jake, is because I don't really care for grapefruits.
3: No one does.
0: No one wants them. They are.
1: I do nothing to this tree, too. Like, if it would die, that would be fine with me.
0: They're basically saying stay away because you...
1: She's got it.
0: Yeah, but
1: She's going to throw it in the trash.
0: Johnny's rigging the system. As per usual, Johnny doesn't understand what we're doing here, and he's trying to stop people and tell them to go take a grapefruit, which is exactly the opposite of what we're trying to do.
1: We're just trying to observe the situation in the wild.
0: Yeah,
1: I don't want to force people.
4: No. She genuinely wanted to take a grapefruit, and she's actually slicing it open right now.
0: She's walked by six times and didn't take grapefruit. There's no way she wanted one until you went and you tried peer pressure her into it. I saw the whole thing happen, Johnny. You pointed to Allie. You said,
4: she wants the grapefruit.
0: That's Allie's sad bowl of fruit. Take one. She's all. Allie's upset. No one wants it.
1: She's taking two more.
0: Yeah, but she doesn't want them.
1: Taking them out of pity.
0: Right, of course.
1: It's okay. You don't have to pity me.
0: Watch. We're going to see these all outside. People are going to throw them at Allie's car when she drives off later.
1: When you slice them open, you have to coat them in like salt and sugar for them to even taste bearable.
0: Right.
1: And that's the problem with this fruit, that it's very large and cumbersome as well.
0: But why did you, out of curiosity, did you really think this was going to be like a hit in the office?
1: No, I just don't want them to go into the garbage.
0: And by the way,
1: this is the only other option for me.
0: It's funny because everything that gets put on that table, it gets taken within 15 seconds. We had a bunch of leftover bagels yesterday from Yeasty Boys.
1: Oh, my God. That plate was decimated.
0: Ravaged within under a minute. I mean, it's like
1: even the sliced tomatoes, it was like ravaged.
0: People that haven't worked here in years all of a sudden come back. All of a sudden, you see beer mugs standing at the table. Where'd you come from?
1: I don't know how he got in there. He pops out of a manhole.
0: People just, that's nothing survives that table. That table is like, people will eat anything, but you found the one thing that no one wants. It's kind of remarkable.
5: I wonder if you hit the streets and you give them out to homeless people if they take them.
1: They probably just throw them at me.
3: I bet you they do not.
0: Allie, you should do it. It's a nice thing for you to try to do.
1: You know what's interesting? It's funny you say that because there's one organization that
0: I
1: reached out to.
0: Because I got beat up today trying to do that.
1: And it is an organization that will come to your house, trim your fruit trees, take the fruit, and then donate it to people who need it.
5: Great.
1: Which is a great idea, right? But I don't think that they care about the... I've reached out to them about this grapefruit tree, and they will not get back to me.
0: Yeah, because no one wants it. Homeless people would rather starve.
1: If you imagine a person who just wants a nice hot meal, handing them a grapefruit, I feel like I would be so pissed off.
0: Yeah,
3: it's not hot.
0: There's nothing you can do with it. I mean,
1: Besides throw it at somebody.
0: It's great for throwing.
1: It is good in a drink. If you're going to make it a nice mixer for a drink, I agree. I've made some good stuff there, but not really as a regular food. You don't want a lot of it. You buy a bag of oranges. You don't buy a bag of grapefruit.
0: So place your bets right now. I don't know how many are in that bowl, but it's all...
1: Oh, I've got more.
0: I know you do. Allie's got a bag in the studio with even more leftovers in case it was so popular that she needed to restock, but she hasn't had to restock
1: yet. I'm going to have to restock all week.
0: There she goes. She's dumping it. Wow, there's so many. There's just so many of them.
1: There's so many more on my tree, guys.
0: No one wants them.
1: So many more.
0: It's
1: they smell nice.
0: here's the thing. I bet you, without Johnny out there trying to tell people to take them, there will be.
1: Thank you, Johnny.
0: I will take the over. I'll put the over under at one more over the next 2 hours gets even taken. But I bet you.
1: Oh, I thought you were going to go 2 days.
0: Yeah, things are going to rot right here. I'm telling you right now. It's
1: they become Jay's problem.
0: Hey, Maria on K Rock. Good morning. Hi. Oh, here we go. Another person looking.
2: Good morning, guys.
0: Hold on.
2: How
0: looking.
2: Are you?
0: Another person looking. Hold on. She's looking. Nope. She's walked right
1: by. She already looked and didn't get one.
0: Nope. That's another no. Hey, what's up, Maria? Hi.
2: Hey, so just wanted to let you know, Allie, good news. There's an influencer named Noho Nick that posted recently that you can take the fruit you have from your yard that you don't want and sell it to people online.
1: I can't even give them away. Yeah, you think someone's actually going to pay money for this?
0: Right now, the offer is free, and no one wants it.
2: If you post it on this site, somebody might want it, and then you can make a little money.
0: All right.
3: That's a big might right there.
1: I mean, even the transaction of having to meet the person with the grapefruits, it's just a whole...
0: You got
1: to
0: do it. Justine on K-Rock, good morning. Hi.
6: Hi, good morning. Allie, I'd eat the grapefruit. I love grapefruit.
0: Great.
1: Everyone who loves grapefruit sounds like this.
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0: not sure if this is factually accurate, but I assume it is. I think we have more liquor stores per capita than anywhere else in the entire world here in Southern California. It feels like there's liquor stores everywhere. And some blocks, you got one on every corner of the block, and they all seem to be thriving.
1: Yeah, but then there's also times where you're driving and you're like, I need to stop at a liquor store. And then you're like, what the hell? I'm expecting to see one on every block. Why in this one area is there no liquor store?
0: It seems like we have more liquor stores than people in Southern California. And the theory is always that if you meet anyone in a liquor store, they probably have a good story, which is why we sent Jake. You know, Jake goes to liquor stores. He's a regular at his liquor store. They call him the They call him the Francis Connor guy at his liquor store.
1: And I think that's his nickname to his face.
0: Right, but behind his back, they're like, oh, the smelly a-holes here. But, yeah, but
2: not an a-hole.
0: But, no, that's right. Sorry, the smelly guy with the dog is here. Excuse me.
1: The friendly smelly guy.
0: But, so Jake spent a lot of time in different liquor stores, and we decided everyone's got a story, and if you're at a liquor store, you probably have an even better story. So we have a brand new segment we're going to debut now called Liquor Stories, where Jake just goes up to people at liquor stores and say, what's the best story you have? And Johnny, Postmaster Johnny, was so enthralled by this idea that he said, I want to create the theme song, Move Over Omar.
1: The guy who hates liquor.
0: Yeah, I don't like to drink, but I love stories. So this is a worldwide debut of a brand new theme song for a brand new segment called Liquor Stories.
3: Jake the Nerd got liquor stories. Yeah, he's got all the liquor stories.
0: Now, Johnny claims that this took him 2 hours. Now, I don't
1: know. Was it the lyrics that took a long time, Johnny? Or
4: no, I was just really indecisive on like what goofy song I could do for Jake. And then I thought this song fits Jake's vibe perfectly.
0: But this took you 2 hours and you rhymed the word stories with stories.
4: Yeah.
1: Just like he rhymed tamales with tamales.
3: Jake the Nerd got liquor stories.
1: What rhymes with stories? What rhymes with stories?
3: Yeah, he's got all the liquor stories.
0: It doesn't even really.
1: I'm out of lyrics.
0: I got nothing.
4: It doesn't mean much, just liquor.
0: All right. That was a 2 hour, 2 hours of Johnny. Johnny, you got to be kidding. You're exaggerating how long that took. That took you 2 hours?
4: Yeah, I was exaggerating. But I threw in a little squaw for Jake, though, too.
1: So by 2 hours, do you think it was like 20 minutes?
0: Yeah, how much are you exaggerating? Because 2 hours to me means like it took somewhere over an hour and a half if you're going to say 2 hours. But are you rounding up from what, 5 minutes? Or?
4: No, yeah, it definitely took like around an hour and like 15 minutes.
0: Jesus Christ.
4: I had to choose the right song. I had to get the vibe right.
1: Okay, but how much of that was also just spent socializing with people in the hallway?
4: I had to call in about like 3 people to get their opinion on it.
1: Right.
4: Be like, hey, give this a listen. What do you think?
0: Do you have any words that rhyme with stories? Because I'm tapped out. No? Okay.
1: Fine, I'm just going to end it then.
0: I'm just going to do stories. I mean, it's like
3: Jake the Nerd got liquor stories.
0: Maybe like I hope they're good and they're not bories. I mean, there's so many things you can do. I mean,
3: yeah, he's got all the liquor stories.
0: It's really just the same sentence again.
4: I really didn't know what the segment was either, so I was just running off a title. I was like, liquor stories. Liquor
2: also
4: stories.
2: Also bories.
0: Well, look, I'm saying at least it's better than what. At least there's an effort there. Yeah, it is. Here's Jake's first liquor story, guys. And Jake was, of course, at a liquor store where he just approached random people. Here we go.
5: What's your name?
6: My name's EJ. How you doing?
5: What's the most interesting story you can tell me about your life?
6: I'm bipolar, and I'm also a 27-year veteran of Kung Fu.
1: Whoa!
0: See, that's the point. You go up
1: Jake,
0: to anyone.
1: He does have all the liquor stories.
0: He does have all the liquor stories. A 27-year veteran of Kung Fu. I was waiting for the guy to say, like, military service.
1: Totally.
6: Kind of have a reputation with the Burbank police officers. They actually call me Mr. Sordis.
0: Got a nickname and everything. This guy's
1: Mr.
0: great.
1: Mr. Sordis?
0: Mr. Stories.
1: Mr.
0: He's got the story.
1: That rhymes.
6: And one time when I was drunk and manic out of my mind, I barricaded myself in my daughter's room at my mom's house.
1: Oh.
6: There was police officers outside with a tactical team. They had the beanbag gun. They had the phasers ready to go. They had lasers going through the window to let me know that if I jumped out there with the iron pipe, they were going to put me down. What eventually happened with that standoff was I knew I was going to go to county, and I went out and gave myself up in the living room, and they took me away.
0: I mean, what a story. Is this a stranger just in line?
1: Is this the guy that you're behind in line?
0: They don't know. Guy's just buying something at the liquor store.
1: Buying a couple of 40s.
0: Buying some of that generic Viagra behind the register, and then boom, you get a whole story. This guy was in a police standoff.
6: And I was on the news. I was on Channel 7 News that day. It was a 45-minute standoff. It was absolutely nuts.
2: Man, he sounds so proud of it.
0: I know. He really
1: 45
0: does.
1: 45 minutes is not very long.
4: I was on TV.
1: Yeah.
0: Just recognize me from Channel 7?
5: It was absolutely nuts. And what happened with that? What was the outcome?
6: I had a good public defender. So what she did with that is she put me into a couple programs that the court mandates and stuff like that.
0: Hey, this is not Bory. I'll tell you, Allie, right? Nothing Bory about this.
1: I'm sure those programs didn't entail going back to the liquor store.
0: Well, that's where it's interesting, because Jake did run into this guy buying something at the liquor store.
6: So what she did with that is she put me into a couple programs that the court mandates and stuff like that. And I just finished probation this past week. So
0: celebratory trip to the liquor store, right?
1: Got
0: to
1: celebrate.
6: Now I can get my record expunged. So it was at the end of the day, it was tragic what happened, but now it's all behind me now.
5: What'd you buy today at the liquor store?
0: Oh, no.
1: It's all behind me now. My daughter is still extremely traumatized.
0: What do you think he's buying at the liquor store?
1: Okay, so guy did a stand-up with the police in Burbank.
0: 27-year kung fu veteran.
1: Kung fu veteran. He holed himself up in his daughter's room. Stand-off for 45 minutes. I'm going to say he's a buzzball guy.
0: Buzzballs. I hope for the sake of his own sanity and everything else, he's just getting like sunflower seeds and lottery tickets or something. But let's find out.
6: Kept it simple. I bought a pack of smokes and a Red Bull. They go great together in case you haven't tried it.
0: Okay.
1: Wow.
0: That's a good recipe.
1: I mean, he's not wrong.
0: Cigarettes and Red Bull.
6: And, you know, that's what I do when I'm going the sober route. Now, if I was drinking, I'd be there 3-4 times a day buying 2 tall boys throughout the entire day and literally drinking close to 300 ounces of beer a day, man.
1: Wow.
6: No exaggeration.
0: Well, there you have it. That was
3: Jake the Nerd got liquor stories.
0: That was our first liquor stories.
1: He was an alcoholic.
3: Yeah, he's got all the liquor stories.
1: And this guy has a criminal record.
0: So
3: let it ride.
0: Let it ride.
1: Let it ride, because I have no more thoughts.
0: There you have it. The first and potentially last ever liquor stories on K-Rock. Garrett, yes, you're on K-Rock. Good morning. Hi.
7: Hey, good morning. Allie just fixed Johnny's song and nobody realized it. Instead of saying stories, he's buying a couple of 40s. There's your rhyme right there.
1: There you go.
0: There's a bunch of options that people are sending in on the text line as well that could have made that a better song.
8: I like the squaw.
0: The squaw.
1: Squaw's cool. The rest of it is
0: nice.
1: Boris.
0: The rest of it was very Boris.
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8: Klein Alley Show. If you're here on accident, apologies in advance. If you're here on purpose, what the f*** is wrong with you? Sorry, that was your mom talking. Love you.

0: not be more excited to bring this next guest onto the show. All of us are universally huge fans of this man who is a national treasure.
1: Oh, yeah.
0: Except for one person on the show that has been holding a grudge for over a decade.
1: And it's time to squash that.
0: Hey, Omar?
2: Yeah.
0: Please say hi to the great Howie Mandel.
2: Oh, Omar, Howie Mandel's on there, huh? Hey,
1: hi.
2: What's that?
1: Hi, Howie.
3: Hi. Omar has a grudge?
0: Yeah, but listen to this. This is one of those one-sided grudges because I have seen you before many times. You always seem like you're such a likable, nice person. I've seen you do nice things to people. I've seen you do nice things for people. We're going to talk about how everyone can hang out with Howie, or at least a hologram version of Howie today.
2: Well, you just saw him yesterday or a couple of days ago being a dick to Kelly Ripa on national TV.
0: Oh, they were playing games. Howie, that was fun, right?
3: I don't understand. Well, I don't think, I didn't know that anybody or even her would be offended. I think it's a slow news day.
0: Yeah, I know.
2: It does
0: feel like that sometimes, because I agree with what Howie says. As someone who's been received the backhanded compliments of, you look good for a radio guy. It's insulting.
3: But people say, I wasn't insulted, but it is a true thing. Like I said, I turned 70, like at any other age, like if you're 40 or you're 30 or you're whatever, they go, if you go, I turned 30 yesterday, you go, happy birthday, buddy. You know, but when you say you turn 70, they go, oh, you look good for your age.
2: Right. Oh, but what do you want me to say? Oh, you look terrible. You look like a penis with a goatee.
0: Oh,
3: I'm going to hold a grudge in a minute.
0: Yeah.
3: Okay. Anyway, the point is that you're funny, Omar. I like you. I really do.
2: Okay.
3: Your grudges. Are you upset that you thought that Kelly Ripa was upset?
2: No. I'm not upset at that. I'm not a particular fan of that show either. No, my grudge is actually from 15 years plus.
3: Either.
0: No, listen, hold on. Let me calm things down because we didn't even set this up. And Howie, I don't want Howie to feel like he's being blindsided by this.
3: No, you set it up. Omar hates you.
2: I don't hate you, but something.
3: Yes, you do. You hate me. And you know what? There's three people here, and two out of three people think I'm okay. Those are good odds.
0: There's seven people here. Most of us love you.
2: But fill them in on the backstory here.
3: Four out of six people are okay with me.
2: And
3: Omar and some other.
2: Well, Klein will fill you in. I was a huge fan until this one incident happened.
0: You know what's funny is that the reason Omar's mad is something that Howie doesn't even know he did, and it happened so many years ago. It's just
2: no, because he probably does it all the time.
0: No, he doesn't. In fact,
2: yeah, he passed the big time, everybody.
1: Why don't we tell him what happened?
2: Yeah, tell him what happened. Tell Howie.
3: No,
2: he's in the dark right now.
3: Tell me what it is. It's going to ruin the suspense, guys.
0: Here's what I want to say for real.
3: I love knowing. Okay, go ahead.
0: Howie Mandel, who everyone...
2: By the way, Klein and Ali, I don't appreciate you springing this on me just all last minute, by the way.
0: Well, this was a surprise.
3: Okay. Look what you did to Omar. He's going to hold a grudge for years.
0: Let's see. Now he's mad at us. See, that's funny. That's why
1: we just got added to the list.
0: Yeah. No, years and years ago, Omar
3: Oh, my God.
0: Was...
3: Oh, my God. Wait a second. I just walked by a mirror. I look good for 70.
1: You do.
3: This is amazing.
0: By the way, you can see Howie, and this is the coolest part about the hologram technology that has been happening, that Howie is going to be outside of, well, you could be anywhere, I guess, in the world right now with the hologram technology, but the reason Howie's calling today specifically is because Skechers is debuting this Howie Mandel hologram today outside their flagship store, Manhattan Beach, where if you think you're talking to real Howie Mandel or seeing him, you're not. You're seeing a hologram version of him. But the bad news is, Howie, aren't you concerned that they can now make you do anything as a hologram?
3: No, well, first of all, I'm not concerned. I'm not concerned, but I love being a hologram. I love being able to be places without actually being places as a germaphobe. I love, like, what's the worst thing that could happen? My hologram could offend Omar?
1: Right.
3: Like, what could
1: happen? Already happened in real life,
0: well,
1: so what does it matter?
0: I was thinking...
3: But I'm going to be there live. My hologram, I'm beaming in, and you could talk to me live at Skechers in Manhattan Beach. But the other thing is... It's a new technology. It's proto hologram, where if you take a selfie with me and my hologram and take it up to the cashier, you get a huge discount on shoes.
0: But how
3: you can't get the discount unless you have the selfie with me.
0: But once they have this technology of you, and they now have your likeness, and they can beam you all over the place,
3: they
0: airports,
3: do have it.
0: Right? Can't they make you say whatever they want to make you say now? Like, aren't you concerned?
1: But he's controlling it.
0: Well, he's controlling it today, sure. But once the robots take over, don't you feel like you've lost all control? And then when someone goes, now I've got a grudge against Howie, you go, that wasn't me. That was my hologram.
3: You know what? You're talking like a 70-year-old. No, I'm not concerned. You know what? This is. Anything that is fantastic is scary. You know, when they invented fire, everybody was worried that they were going to burn the world down. Fire is it gives us so much energy, gives us everything. Yes, bad things can happen with good technology. But the truth is, if you're with a good company and they put the right guardrails up and they license it and everything is done on the up and up, you can't even get me to say a four-letter word, you know, but you could talk to me. But the truth is that at Skechers today, I'm going to be live on the hologram. So I'm beaming from someplace else, and I could see every one of you, and I could talk to every one of you, and I could interact with every one of you. And the only thing I can't do is smell you, which is the beauty.
1: Yeah, that's beautiful.
2: Being sounds able to terrible. Be
1: you know, I think about holograms.
3: Omar
1: think about.
3: Still hasn't told me what I do.
1: we'll get to that.
0: I'm going to tell you, and you'll be so shocked when you hear how mad he is about something that you have no idea you did. It's the best thing ever.
1: But first, we wanted to ask your permission now, because when I think of holograms, I think about, you know, Michael Jackson and hologram in concert. You know, and do we have your permission to book you or interview you as a hologram after your death?
3: Yes. Yeah, the fact that I could pass away but still tour is amazing. I still would I would love to be on the road and dead.
0: Yeah,
3: half of that I'd love.
0: Even now alive. I mean, wouldn't you love to not have to go into America's Got Talent, just put your hologram in the seat, you could sit at home and watch
1: bed.
0: The acts?
3: I would love, it would be cool. Right now I'm phoning in, but wouldn't it be cool if my hologram was right there in the room and you were looking at me and talking to me?
1: Whoa.
3: Wouldn't that be better? Wouldn't it catch things up?
1: Oh
0: no, it's the hologram glitch.
2: I love it.
0: The hologram glitch.
1: All
2: sounds
1: right.
2: Great. He's never sounded better.
0: Howie, here's what happened years ago, over 10 years ago, if you're ready for the reason why Omar's held a grudge.
2: And over 15 years ago.
0: And I think Howie's going to apologize, but I think he's going to say he had no idea this even happened. Omar claims was waiting for a table at Disneyland at the Blue Bayou restaurant, and right before he was about to get sat, a tour guide or someone brought you in and gave you the table that he thought he was going to get.
2: Isn't
0: this amazing?
2: And they're all like, hold on, Howie Mandel's here. And we're literally walking to the table. Great table. One of those that you want that's right by the water.
3: Do remember it. Do remember it.
0: Yeah, and you did that on purpose?
3: I said, I wasn't even hungry. And I said, oh, my God, look at that. That guy from K-Rock is standing there waiting for a table with his family. Watch this. And I got an employee. Just let's take his table. Take his table and make him wait.
2: Do you remember spitting on me?
3: I love doing it. And what I do from time to time, what I like to do is just test my celebrity.
2: It worked that day. Yeah,
3: and
2: for
3: I
2: sure.
3: want to thank. I've been wanting to thank you for years because you were so good to my ego, Omar. You made me feel like I still have it. Look, I took away a table from a family. That's how celebratory my celebrity is.
1: Oh, well, you looked great then, and you look great now.
0: Howie, I accept your apology.
3: You thought I was going to say sorry. You're welcome.
0: Yeah, you're the best. Guys, go support.
3: You're welcome.
0: Listen, we all love Howie Mandel, and I think, Omar, have you come around now? You have to have come around a little bit.
2: And no.
0: Oh, come on. Stop it.
2: Go open a suitcase somewhere else, dude.
0: Oh, relax. Jesus Christ. Howie Mandel, I hope this does not sour your relationship with K-Rock, because we do love you very, very much. And
3: I love you. I love Omar. I'm going to take Omar out for lunch one day.
1: Wow.
0: Oh, please do that.
1: At the Blue Bayou.
0: Oh, my God. That would be amazing.
4: Klein Alley Show is number one with dogs. Need proof? Hey, boy. Want to go for a walk? Treat. Chicken. Ooh, a ball? Go get the ball. See? Told you. Okay, Rock.

Have you ever felt like you were living just a B or B plus life? It's so dangerous to live that, more dangerous than a B minus or a C plus life, because when you're living a B or B plus life, you don't change it. You think it's good enough. Is it? I'm Susie Welch. I host a podcast called Becoming You. People think, okay, an A plus life is not available to me, but there is a way. We are all in the process of becoming ourselves. 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

0: We can always plan a show, but it's the unexpected that always seemed to make this thing what it is on K-Rock. And this morning while driving in, I was shooting the video to respond to Ali's 111 method.
1: Very dangerous, by the way. You're driving so fast recording that video, dude.
0: Dude, don't worry about what
2: why
0: I did.
2: Why is it so light outside when you're doing it?
0: Other than the fact I'm a hero, let's just focus that I'm a hero. I knew you guys would S on this. I saw, you know what? I'm not even going to forget it. Let's just go to the break.
1: No, come on, man. You're so proud of yourself.
3: Have a little period tantrum.
0: I saved the dog's life this morning. The dog is now in the K-Rock studios.
3: How sure are you that you saved this dog's life?
0: I don't know, Allie. It almost got clipped by three cars on 6th Street this morning, and then it was running around literally in the middle of the street, and I decided to stop traffic in both directions and get the dog to come into, even though the thing almost bit me a couple times.
3: How much do you think the dog was more afraid of you than it was to the car, than the cars that almost
0: equally afraid? But this thing was, I mean, I literally, as I'm driving, I'm like, I'm about to watch a dog get run over, which is a terrible thing. I've seen it before. It's you never want to see it. And everyone's already saying on the text line, keep the dog away from Vanessa. But I think this is going to be one of those beautiful moments where maybe if we can't find the owner of this dog, maybe this is one of those poetic, weird moments that Vanessa keep the walls away from the puppy that Vanessa gets to leave with a dog. I was driving, and I'm going to play this moment when it happened because I'm shooting this video, Allie. This is the, we're trying to come up with our own viral relationship hacks, and I'm in the middle of recording my video, and then all of a sudden I see this dog darting across traffic, and then I go, all right, well, it's hopefully going to run into a yard and stay there, and then it comes right back into traffic, and then I just watch these cars clip by. You'll hear it happen in real time, and now the dog is in the K-Rock studios. We've got pictures of it up on our socials at Klein Allie Show, if you can help track down the maybe owner, because I don't think there's tags on it.
4: A better relationship is as easy as 1-2-3 with the 1-2-3-3-2-1 method. And the best part is you can start applying it to your relationship as soon as today. This is scientifically proven to make you thrive instead of just survive in
3: your
4: relationship.
3: Lying. You're just completely lying.
0: Don't worry about my method. We'll get to that later.
3: Scientifically proven nobody.
0: Whatever. People just like to hear those buzzwords. Anyway, I'm in the middle. I'm at the point where I'm about to tell you about the method, and then I see the dog. So
4: to make you thrive instead of just survive in your relationship. And it doesn't matter if you've been dating for a few months or maybe you've been married for a decade. This will absolutely give you a better oh, Jesus Christ. A dog. Oh, hold on. I gotta save a dog. Hold on.
1: Yeah.
3: Gotta be a hero again. Just gotta do it.
0: Hey, listen. Hold on. Now,
1: pretty telling to hold on, by the way.
0: Hold on.
3: Your phone.
1: Yeah.
0: Listen, first of all, what's happening now is there are cars.
1: You're not live streaming this thing.
0: There are cars whipping by in both directions. So I am trying to do the thing where I am visually signaling the those stupid hand signals you have to learn when you get your driver's license.
3: Do stop, up, down? What are the things that bikers use?
1: Nobody knows what those are.
3: Is that guy making a right turn?
0: I don't remember the hand signals.
1: Or is he breakdancing?
0: I just remember that at some point I need to notify all the other cars in a visual way to stop in both directions. So I do this move, Allie, where I basically take my car and go perpendicular, blocking traffic in both directions.
3: You basically did the equivalent of a traffic stop.
0: I do a traffic stop. And
3: wow,
0: of course,
3: that's an aggressive response.
0: And I thought that the general public would say, wow, look at this man saving a dog's life.
3: No, they would all say, why is this idiot stopping traffic?
0: Yeah, every person was not happy with me because everyone's got to be somewhere at 6 in the morning.
3: Absolutely.
0: So everyone's got to go somewhere. So they don't care. Most people wouldn't do what I did.
3: Well, you know what? I will say the only time that I tried to save a dog, the owner was not appreciative. The owner lost their dog all the time because they were a bad dog owner, and I had wasted so much of my time returning this dog to this person, and they're just going to let their dog get out again because they suck. Then I kind of felt like, why did I waste all my time doing this?
0: Right.
3: And it was me and a couple people trying to chase this dog around for a while. Another example was Vanessa trying to save a dog where they were tag teaming with another stranger trying to find the dog. No one ever knows what happened to the dog. And you feel like, why did I waste hours of my life trying to track down this dog when I don't know where the owner is or how good of an owner they are anyway?
0: You don't know that, but what if it was your dog? Wouldn't you want someone to do the same thing if your dog was running around?
3: My dog wouldn't be out running around because I would close a gate and make sure my dog can't get out of my house all the time.
0: And I thought the same thing. I had Chloe for 18 years, that dog. And by the end, when she was all senile and weird, she kind of got out of an open gate that a UPS guy left open, and we tracked her, and luckily someone grabbed her on the side of the road, and we got her back.
3: Yeah, but at least she's slow.
0: She was very slow. This one has got some fight in her. I think she's a puppy. I don't even know.
2: Yeah, when I came into the garage, she was barking at you.
0: Yes, well,
2: she hates you.
0: First of all, she doesn't hate me. I had to lure her into my car using a taco bowl, my taco bowl that I was going to have later today, my man kibble, and I brought her into the car, and then I used some of that to get her in, and then when I got to work, I assumed, oh, she'll just follow me.
2: Oh, Jake will take care of it.
0: No, I didn't think that, Jake. I assumed, she'll just follow me. Jake's not
3: Jake,
0: a hero.
3: That's really nice of you, man.
2: I put the leash on her.
0: Guys,
2: she had to be distracted by clients. I put a leash on her, and as soon as I did that, the client's like, oh, thanks, Jake, and then he ran away.
3: Yeah, she looks real happy now.
0: We had to come in and do the show, Jake.
3: She's away from you, her captor.
1: This was the dog here.
0: Yeah, okay, at the end. The dog
1: was... Dude, sounds so vicious.
3: Yeah, she just wants to be left alone.
2: Hasn't barked at me once.
0: This was after I pulled the thing out of traffic in both directions. Thing almost got clipped.
3: This is after the abduction?
0: This is not an abduction. This is a hero moment of a hero.
1: Does it have a collar? Any information on it?
0: Okay, so it had one of those harnesses on it. So I assumed, it's got some hardware. It must have a number to call. It must have a person that belongs to this dog. It's the first thing you should do. And Jake, I haven't looked. Jake,
3: I can't look because it's too busy barking at you, trying to bite you.
0: I saw a harness, but I don't see a collar. Is there a number to call?
2: I didn't see any tag on it, just a harness.
0: This is the moment of a hero being a hero, in case you missed it.
4: And it doesn't matter if you've been dating for a few months or maybe you've been married for a decade. Jeez. This will absolutely give you a better relationship. Oh, Jesus Christ. A dog. Hold on. I gotta save a dog. Hold on.
2: Hold on. I gotta kidnap a dog. Hang on.
3: Thank God something made this video interesting.
0: Hold on.
3: I was about to tune out.
0: You're so mad that my viral relationship hack is going to go better than yours.
3: Let me tell you, it's great because
0: of the rescue of the dog. And as a lot of people are pointing out, they're watching the video that has gone up on Klein Alley Show Instagram. Most of the video is now shot with my phone in my lap, so it's just a giant shot straight up at my huge nostrils. Yes. So a lot of people say you should have just let the dog live in your nostrils until you found the owner.
3: Well, taking the dog out of its environment makes things a lot more complicated because now you have a dog and you are in another location with the dog. So if the owner is looking for the dog right now, they're not going to find the dog.
0: So you think I should have let the dog run around on 6th Street?
3: No, but I think that in those situations, it's like maybe knock on a neighbor's door or have it still be in its own neighborhood rather than taking it out of its neighborhood
0: first of all,
3: completely.
0: We're less than a tenth of a mile away of where I found the dog. It was on 6th Street by Cloverdale. I mean, we're not far from there. We're mid Wilshire. The dog was found pretty much mid Wilshire.
3: Right, I know. So, but the chances of it being reunite. I mean, maybe the owner's up now and doesn't know where the dog is and is going to be spending the next 4 hours looking for it.
1: You
3: and
1: gotta
3: it's here.
1: Send somebody down there to walk the dog around that
3: neighborhood. Yeah, the dog needs to be in its neighborhood.
0: 909. Klein was a bigger hero when he saved the dog statue than when he saved this actual dog. You know what?
3: I agree.
0: We got to take a break. The dog is in the studio. We'll bring the dog.
3: Between you and Vanessa, I don't know how any dog's alive anymore.
0: I can't believe.
5: I love that Klein and I really, truly love dogs.
0: Let me I just want to say
3: you
0: something.
3: Both had failed rescues.
0: I want to say something. When I got the dog to K-Rock this morning, after rescuing it from the street.
2: And pulling it right off on me.
0: I'm going to tell you, before that happened, Vanessa was the first person I called because I said, I need you to come out to the parking lot and help me with this dog. When the dog saw Vanessa, I swear to you, because the dog was kind of being cool with me, growling a little bit, but being cool. When Vanessa came over to the dog, she goes, come here, dog. The thing darted and tried to jump off the second floor
3: it's like
0: balcony.
3: Their El Mencho.
5: Hey, doggy, come here.
0: Yeah, that thing, I never saw a dog take off faster. And I go, thanks, Vanessa. Now I had to rescue the thing twice today.
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showing up August 18th in Long Beach. And have you seen what 311 Day is for the year 2027? That looks very, very entertaining. Of course, they're covering The Cure here. Bob Smith and his Cure pals got some new stuff coming out soon. Maybe 311 will want to cover it when it's released. It's Garrett. Maybe they won't.

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2: Hi, this is Julia Wolf, and this is my new song, In My Room. It's about having feelings for someone and the absolute torment that comes along with it. And you're listening to the world-famous K-Rock.

0: Julia Wolf is who that is, and she's been spending some time in Paris, France, which certainly sounds glamorous and all, but the way she describes it, well, you know what? You should see how she describes it. She has been very, very, very warm, very hot, and how she has physically responded to it was very funny. Find it on her Instagram account. 40 minutes of nonstop K-Rock is coming up. It's another chance for you to see the Paradox down at the Vans Warped Tour. I'll send you to see them in Long Beach, and then when you get those tickets, we put you on the standby boarding list. Go see them again in Orlando. So it's going to be all about the Vans Warped Tour this summer if we have our way.
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0: 'Twasn't that long ago we were putting together a bus tour to Santa Barbara to see those humans right there, Royal Otis, and the beautiful coastside town will never be the same. 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And now it's Paradox at the Vans Warped Tour. 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

How do you know it's 90s at noon on K-Rock? What is it that tips you off that it's 90s at noon on K-Rock? Quite simple, strange songs like this that sound like Darth Vader's theme, Your Woman by Whitetown start playing. Oh, and a bunch of other 90s stuff as well during 90s at noon on the world famous K-R-A-K.

Alice enjoying the day in chains. 90s at noon on the world famous KROQ, where you usually get a 90s movie assignment. However, this week, since it's a weird week, you have the week off. Next week, you're going to have to go to a couple theaters, a couple retro houses. You're going to have to go to the New Beverly and the New Art to see your movie assignments for the 90s. I'll tell you about it a week from today on the world famous KROQ.

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2: Celebrate the 25th anniversary of The Lord of the Rings, The Fellowship of the Ring, with a spectacular live-to-film concert this July at Peacock Theater in L.A. 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

0: James Blade rounding out 40 minutes of non-stop K-Rock. Played you some Tool, some Liz Phair, Never Said. Yeah, those are her boots.
1: Yeah, that's not the right song, but Jed the Fish there talking about the band we just played in 90s at noon. And I kind of figured, you know, you'd be happy to hear the greatest DJ in the history of mankind, Jed the Fish. Speaking of Jed the Fish and 90s at noon, in the next 40 minutes of Nonstop K-Rock, I'm going to play you the song from the album that he was featured on. It's very possible you had that compact disc with Jed the Fish on it, and some people never knew it was Jed on the cover of the album. I'll play you that song and that band here in just a few at 90s at noon on the world famous KROQ.
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Jed the Pudding Fish was on the cover of this album, Real Big Fish, Turn the Radio Off. 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

I mean, I know Facebook is basically MySpace, although it's not the CB radio yet, but I was still surprised when I went to see Temper City just now on Facebook and found that they only had, and it is their account, it's the same postings elsewhere on Facebook, 103 followers. 103. That's it. So now they have 104. I went ahead and followed them. I don't usually follow anybody. And it screwed up my 420 that I follow. So I had to unfollow someone and go find someone that hadn't posted anything in 30 years. That was easy. No problem there. Anyways, maybe give Temper City a little love on the Book of Faces. Maybe you have a better connection with them. And that is their ditty. Self-aware. Aware face. Get off you.

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1: Just one of those days. 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Bag for the weed. 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Friends in the back. 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
3: 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This is Amy Lee from Evanescence. And this is our new song, Who Will You Follow? The world famous K-Rock.

0: I know, right? Such good stuff from Evanescence. Quality, and I don't use that word lightly. Quality. Who will you follow? From Sanctuary, Evanescence, and the world-famous K-Rock. Here is the deal. The Paradox is going to be showing up. Vans Warped Tour in Long Beach. And if you would like to go, then we have a keyword we're going to have you text to us. Write this number down. Scratch it on your arm right now. 20357. 20357. Hey, text the word we give you. Again, sometime soon, you might be seeing them not only in Long Beach, but we'll put you on the standby boarding list. Go see them in the Vans Warped Tour Orlando stop. And another 40 minutes of nonstop stuff coming up next.
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5: 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There's nothing in it.
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Okay, I would like to ask everyone to bow your heads as I steal your wallets and purses and make my way out the door. 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

0: It is the world famous K-Rock 106.7 KROQ. It's Kevin Ryder in the afternoon. What is up, party people, on the show today? Crazy 4th of July weekend here in Southern California. Tell you all about that from Newport Beach, pretty much all the beaches, and then also the World Cup celebrations that are going on. The England crowd singing a song from Oasis, which was awesome. There's a Canadian woman who lost her phone doing the wave. Love it. And an England player also broke his arm in the celebration after the Mexico game last night. People are dumb. What's up with Florida? The 420 catch of the day is on the way. And we've got some tickets for you for a fan zone for the semifinals of the World Cup coming up at the 5 o'clock hour on K-Rock.
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0: Jordan Henderson's World Cup is over. He remains in hospital in Mexico, and we understand that he may need to undergo surgery after a serious break to his arm.
1: One of the strangest injuries I have ever seen after the Mexico-England game last night. Details coming up on K-Rock.

It is the world famous K-Rock 106.7 KROQ. It is Kevin Ryder in the afternoon. Couldn't love the World Cup more. I was at a sports bar with my wife last night watching England-Mexico. And what a great game. Pretty much everything that could happen in a game happened. It's a great game if you're not a Mexican fan. Let me put it that way. But I do love one of the habits that the England team has. Like every team sort of has a song that the fans sing along at the end of the game. Ours, for some reason, is Country Roads Take Me Home by John Denver. Don't get it. Not sure I get it. But England, because the Oasis brothers are such big fans, England fans sing Wonderwall.

0: And then after that game, Jordan Henderson jumped a fence to go celebrate. Jordan Henderson, one of the England players, with some fans, and then jumping the fence back to get on the field. I gotta say, it's not really a fence. It's like a 2.5 foot, 3 foot little wall that you could almost step over. He slipped and fell and broke his wrist.
1: Jordan Henderson's World Cup is over. He remains in hospital in Mexico, and we understand that he may need to undergo surgery after a serious break to his arm.
0: Again, this was not during the game. This was after, during the celebration.
1: This happened in a freak accident.
0: I don't think I've ever seen anything like this before.
1: Henderson was celebrating with his England teammates in the Azteca Stadium after that 3-2 win over Mexico when he slipped. He was trying to climb over the advertising hoardings at the time.
0: It's that wall where they can change advertising on it. Maybe 3 feet tall. Maybe.
1: And fell on his wrist. So it's a serious break to his arm, which may need surgery.
0: The dude is out of the World Cup and may need surgery to fix it because it's such a complex break. When you're a kid and you're dreaming about the World Cup, I'm guessing that's not how it ends. All right, the U.S. play at 5 o'clock this afternoon on Fox.
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4: It turns out that if you use self-checkout, there is a 25% chance that you are a thief. 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
4: Don't forget about Bob? 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

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It's Kevin Ryder in the afternoon. I have to listen to this song all the way to the end, no matter where I come across it. Black Hole Sun, it is Soundgarden on K-Rock.

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It is summertime. That makes me think of weenie roasts. Coming up next, I'm going to fill you in on the 1998 behind the scenes of the weenie roast where Mike Dirnt from Green Day ended up in the hospital. 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

0: 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It is Kevin Ryder in the afternoon. We do a feature on our podcast, Three Force Human, called This Day in K-Rock History. And this Three Force Human podcast is myself, it's Sluggo, it's Cat Corbett, and it's a speaking chat GPT who is our foe. My God, he makes us angry. We take a look at past K-Rock events, and on this week's episode, we got an email that we wanted to follow up on.
1: Can you shed some light on the 1998 Weenie Roast where Green Day's bassist Mike Dirnt and Third Eye Blind bassist got into some sort of fight? It was during Green Day's set, while they were playing on stage, the bassist for Third Eye Blind, Arian Salazar, ran onto stage and bear hugged him.
2: Okay.
1: All while right. They were playing. He was reportedly very intoxicated.
3: But a bass fight is so fun, right?
1: The security ran out and grabbed the guy and sort of took him down. And Mike got a few kicks in.
2: Oh, like, shit.
1: He was pissed. Maybe he knew who he was. It didn't
2: probably
1: look
2: not.
1: Like it.
3: It might have happened so fast that he didn't realize, you know, who was
2: right.
3: doing
2: or
3: it.
2: Or there like might have been a beef already a little bit.
1: So security takes Salazar off the stage and Dirt is still playing. After Green Day finished their set, Mike goes backstage and he's looking for Salazar now. He's pissed. He's still pissed.
2: Really?
1: Yes. He was shoving somebody in their group and he said, "You want a piece of me?"
2: Really?
1: Yes.
0: And that's the night that Mike Dirnt, the bassist from Green Day, went to the hospital with a cracked skull and spent the night. 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
1: 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Pretty sure I checked beef.
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0: Welcome to 6.7 K-Rock. Is KROQ. It is Kevin Ryder in the afternoon. On Saturday afternoon, we went to some friends' house for the 4th of July, and I made sure that they had the France-Paraguay game on in the World Cup. And they said, yes, it's going to be on. You're going to be fine. So we got to their house, and the game was on, and I sat down on the couch to watch the rest of France-Paraguay because I had missed part of it driving. And it was just me at one point and my friend who owns the house and his mom, just the three of us, watching the World Cup. And at some point, his mom decided to speak up. Now, hear me when I say, I'm happy to explain soccer to anybody that doesn't understand it. If they're interested, fantastic. Let's talk. I want people to like soccer. I'm in. I'll help you like soccer. But his mom wasn't asking about the normal things that you would ask. The first thing that she said was, how do they pick the colors of their jerseys? Their kit, if you will, if you're a soccer fan. How do they pick the colors? I have no idea. Also, no bearing on this game whatsoever. And then she said, you know, this is just like basketball. And me and my friend were trying to ignore that. And she butted again, you know, this game is just like basketball. And we said, okay, how? And she said, well, they both shoot at nets. It's just one game they use their feet and one game they use their hands. Other than that, they're identical. We just let that drop and we kept watching the game. It's just like basketball. She said two more times. Oh my God, I wanted to punch this person. But it's his mom. I can't even speak up. So I just let it go. I try to concentrate on the game. At one point, France got a PK, a penalty kick, where they scored, where it's one-on-one with the goalie. And she says, why don't they do that more? Talking about putting the ball in the net. Why don't they do that more? They should put the ball in the net more often. And then everybody should get a turn. They should give everybody on the field a turn to kick the ball in the net. And I was out of my mind. Then she came with the coup de grace. She said, hey, why can't they just use their hands? They should just be able to use their hands. And I came so close to losing it, but I thought I can't. It's his mom. After the game, I found out she wasn't his mom. I was keeping my mouth shut the whole time because I thought it was his mom. It wasn't his mom. It was just a random person that was sitting there being dumb. Repeatedly insisting on being dumb and then dumb and then dumb again and then also dumb.
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3: Ah. Yeah, we've been getting a lot of that lately. Well, anyway, welcome to K-Rock. 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

0: 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Megan Holliday is here with three things at four next.
1: So we got big news from Oasis over the weekend, so I will be telling you about that. It's coming up next on K-Rock.

0: I mean, I think I would be fine if cranberries never existed.
1: You don't want a little yodel in your ear?
0: I feel like my life would have been just as rich as it is had the cranberries never existed. All right, 420 catch of the day is on the way. Megan Holliday is here with three things at four.
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2: One, two, three.
1: Number one, well, Newport Beach really took things to the next level for 4th of July celebrations with over 400 people getting arrested. Here is the story.
4: Chaos in Newport Beach this 4th of July, all starting Saturday around 7 p.m., with reports coming in about large crowds lighting fireworks and fighting. By about an hour later at 8:25 p.m., riot police moved in. An unlawful assembly declared in the area of 26th Street and on the beach.
5: Newport Beach Police Department.
4: By 10:50 p.m., all beaches in the city were closed, and officers were actively clearing traffic from the peninsula.
0: Officers were on horseback.
1: I know.
0: I was like, this is some Dune-esque.
1: Yeah, it was really crazy, the stuff that I saw. I was like, Newport Beach is out here acting like Los Angeles. What is happening? Number two, Kelsey Fendler became the first American woman and fastest person ever to row from California to Hawaii, and she reached the shore on July 3rd to a large crowd cheering for her. So here is that story.
6: This morning, Kelsey Fendler is celebrating after making history.
7: Kelsey!
6: The Grand Canyon River rafting guide becoming the first American woman to row solo across the mid-Pacific.
8: It was very surreal. I think it was hard to soak in that I had actually made it.
6: Hundreds gathering along Honolulu Harbor as the 32-year-old pulled in, completing the historic trip from California to Hawaii.
8: It was very intense, and just there were so many people there, and it was very wonderful.
6: She began her 2,400-mile journey on May 21st.
8: Day one of becoming the first American woman to row solo from California to Hawaii.
6: Arriving in just 43 days, 17 hours, and 55 minutes.
9: You can see land over there. That's Oahu right there.
6: Appearing to break the speed record for both men and women.
1: Pretty crazy.
0: Wow.
1: I was following her entire journey. I started following her on Instagram, and it was just so inspiring. That's her whole thing. She just wants to inspire young women.
0: I get exhausted with the 5 or 6 hour flight, whatever that is. I'm like, come on, this is taking forever.
1: Oh my God, and out at sea by herself?
0: Yeah,
1: absolutely.
0: No kidding.
1: Nuts. And number three, over the weekend, the first teaser trailer dropped for the new Oasis documentary, Don't Look Back in Anger, featuring the first joint sit-down interview with Liam and Noel Gallagher in nearly 20 years, along with behind-the-scenes footage from their massive Live 25 reunion tour. The film is expected to hit theaters and IMAX this September before streaming internationally on Disney Plus and Hulu, and it seemed very up in the air as to if they would continue touring, so it was also surprising to see the band teased a major 2027 European run, with reports pointing to a massive 12-night residency in Manchester as the centerpiece before additional European dates. And I feel like
0: I love it.
1: They are going to be doing this for a while, and we're going to get to see them again in North America. So that's
0: so.
1: The goal. I'm Megan Holliday. That was Three Things at Four on K-Rock.
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3: This is by Role Model. It's called High Hopes 3000 from the new third studio album, Chuck Timely and the Hourglass, out August 7th. It's about a LA character study about emotional exhaustion, single life loneliness, and the stubborn refusal to stop hoping, even when hope keeps letting you down. Role Model is one guy. His name is Tucker Pillsbury. And this song is called Role Model. I'm sorry, this song's called High Hopes 3000. And it's the 420 catch of the day on K-Rock.

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It's Role Model High Hopes 3000 is the name of that. And it's the 420 catch of the day on K-Rock.

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1: So you're going to get to see them at Warped Tour in Long Beach and be on the standby boarding list to see them again at Warped Tour in Orlando. 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

0: It is the world-famous K-Rock 106.7 KROQ. It's Kevin Ryder, Megan Holliday. I told you an hour ago about the woman who ruined the France-Paraguay game.
1: Yeah, I heard you talking about that.
0: She couldn't on accident come up with a meaningful question. You know what I mean? Like, she couldn't stumble into it. I'm perfectly happy to talk soccer with people because I love it. But she needed to get her point across that this is just like basketball, only you use your feet.
1: Oh, my God.
0: She probably said it four times. We tried just to let it go and...
1: You had like a Larry David situation on your hands.
0: It was, yes.
1: You know what I mean?
0: It was crazy.
1: Yeah.
0: I was like looking for cameras. Are they torturing me on purpose? How do they? Then she said, how do they pick the colors of their uniforms?
1: Oh, God.
0: Like, wait, what? This is the World Cup.
1: It's based on their flags, right?
0: Yes.
1: And then what was the dumbest question she asked you about why they can't use
0: Why can't they just use their hands?
1: Yes. Yeah.
0: And then she followed that up with, they should just use their hands.
1: Oh, my God.
0: I was like, oh, my God.
1: I would have paid anything to be a fly on the wall watching this entire thing transpire.
0: You would have seen me melt into a puddle on the ground.
1: I would have loved it so much.
0: All right, so that is our topic today. It is how people ruin events for you.
1: A sporting event?
0: Sporting event,
1: yeah.
0: Sure. Well, you watch at home, like Beer Mug's mom, for example, would turn off the game if the Dodgers got behind.
1: Yeah.
0: And that would ruin it for months. 100%.
1: Yeah. Well, one time I was in rehab, and it was when the Warriors were in the finals with the Cavaliers, 2015, and the house manager turned it off. It was game four, but she made me turn it off because it was time for, you know, people to go into their rooms and go to sleep. And I was so mad. Luckily, there was one more game and I was able to negotiate, but she ruined it, you know?
0: All right. So someone ruined a sport for you when you were watching it on TV or at home. They felt like there needs to be running commentary and it needs to be them.
1: Yep.
0: Don't do that.
1: Maybe they spilled a beer on you, something like that.
0: Sure.
1: Could be anything.
0: 800-520-1067 is the phone number for your calls and your texts.
1: And for the best caller text, we got your tickets to go to the LA World Cup Fan Zone in San Pedro. This is going to be for the semifinal game on July 14th.
0: All right. So the best call gets that. It's 800-520-1067. How did somebody ruin a sporting event for you?
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1: Hi, this is Julia Wolf, and this is my new song, In My Room. It's about having feelings for someone and the absolute torment that comes along with it. 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

0: especially because it's World Cup time. We are taking phone calls and texts about somebody ruined a sporting event for you.
1: The 323 said, my brother-in-law got super drunk after sneaking a bunch of vodka into a Dodgers game. He then started peeing on the seats.
0: Oh, come on.
1: I was in sandals and inside the splash zone. We were both thrown out by security.
0: I'd be so mad.
1: So foul.